evening, River Country. How are you tonight? I'm Hank, and I'm going to keep you rolling through another 30 minutes of continuous country music. I got some Little Big Town with a no-talk triple play for you here, Little White Church.

National Weather Service in Topeka has issued a severe thunderstorm warning for northern Jefferson County in northeastern Kansas, eastern Jackson County in northeastern Kansas, southeastern Brown County in northeastern Kansas, until 7:45 p.m. At 7:06 p.m., severe thunderstorms were located along a line extending from 3 miles west of Denton to near Effingham to near Mayetta, moving east at 55 miles per hour. Expected hazards include 70 miles per hour wind gusts and quarter-size hail. Severe weather has been reported by the public. At 6:56 p.m., a personal weather station reported 69 miles per hour wind gusts in Halton. Impact, hail damage to vehicles is expected. Expect considerable tree damage. Wind damage is also likely to mobile homes, roofs, and outbuildings. Locations impacted include Valley Falls, Horton, Hoyt, Nortonville, Winchester, Mayetta, Everest, Whiting, Denison, Willis, and Potawatomi Reservation. For your protection, move to an interior room on the lowest floor of a building. A tornado watch remains in effect until 11 p.m. for northeastern Kansas. Repeating, a severe thunderstorm warning has been issued until 7:45 p.m. for the following county: Brown, Kansas,

Corey Kent and Coy Wetzel, Rocky Mountain Low on today's Best Country B103. And before that, it was Luke Combs, Back in the Saddle. I got some Dierks Bentley coming up for you here, Sideways.

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0: 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Tonight we're looking at showers likely and possibly a thunderstorm before 7 p.m., then a slight chance of showers and thunderstorms between 7 p.m. and 10 p.m. Some of the storms could produce heavy rainfall. Mostly cloudy during the early evening, then gradual clearing with a low around 56. Breezy with a north wind 15 to 20 miles per hour, decreasing to 9 to 14 miles per hour after midnight. Winds could gust as high as 37 miles per hour. Chance of precipitation is 60%. For Sunday, sunny with a high near 74, north-northwest wind 8 to 13 miles per hour with gusts as high as 21 miles per hour. For Monday, sunny with a high near 79, west-northwest wind 3 to 8 miles per hour, winds could gust as high as 17 miles per hour. And for Tuesday, mostly sunny with a high near 81, west-northwest wind 7 to 9 miles per hour with gusts as high as 17 miles per hour. This has been a check of your weather forecast on today's Best Country.

Finally, Just the Way here on today's Best Country B103. And before that, it was Tucker Wetmore, Brunette. I got some Low Cash and Alan Jackson coming up. And then a check of your community notebook.

National Weather Service in Pleasant Hill has issued a severe thunderstorm warning for Wyandotte County in northeastern Kansas, southwestern Doniphan County in northeastern Kansas, Leavenworth County in northeastern Kansas, Atchison County in northeastern Kansas, southwestern Buchanan County in northwestern Missouri, southwestern Clinton County in northwestern Missouri, northwestern Clay County in west central Missouri, Platte County in west central Missouri, until 8:30 p.m. At 7:31 p.m., severe thunderstorms were located along a line extending from near Atchison to near Nortonville to near Hoyt, moving southeast at 30 miles per hour. Expected hazards include 70 miles per hour wind gusts and quarter-size hail. This is a radar-indicated threat. Impact, hail damage to vehicles is expected. Expect considerable tree damage. Wind damage is also likely to mobile homes, roofs, and outbuildings. Locations impacted include Shawnee, Leavenworth, Lansing, Atchison, Smithville, Bonner Springs, DeSoto, Parkville, Tonganoxie, Platte City, Bassier, Edwardsville, Riverside, Weatherby Lake, Weston, Kansas City Intel Airport, Kansas City, Lake Waccamas, Trimble, and Effingham. This includes the following highways: Interstate 70 in Kansas between mile markers 410 and 416. Interstate 29 between mile markers 5 and 34. Interstate 435 between mile markers 9 and 43. Kansas Turnpike between mile markers 206 and 226. For your protection, move to an interior room on the lowest floor of a building. A tornado watch remains in effect until 11 p.m. for northeastern and east central.

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0: That one was for all you Ella fellas out there. It was Ella Langley, Be Her. I got some Garth Brooks coming up with a no-talk triple play for you here. Papa Love Mama.
1: Papa drove a truck nearly all his life. You know it drove Mama crazy being a trucker's wife. The part you couldn't handle was being alone. 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
0: Tonight we're looking at showers likely and possibly a thunderstorm before 7 p.m., then a slight chance of showers and thunderstorms between 7 p.m. and 10 p.m. Some of the storms could produce heavy rainfall. Mostly cloudy during the early evening, then gradual clearing with a low around 56. Breezy with a north wind 15 to 20 miles per hour, decreasing to 9 to 14 miles per hour after midnight. Winds could gust as high as 37 miles per hour. Chance of precipitation is 60%. For Sunday, sunny with a high near 74. North-northwest wind 8 to 13 miles per hour with gusts as high as 21 miles per hour. For Monday, sunny with a high near 79, west-northwest wind 3 to 8 miles per hour, winds could gust as high as 17 miles per hour. And for Tuesday, mostly sunny with a high near 81, west-northwest wind 7 to 9 miles per hour with gusts as high as 17 miles per hour. This has been a check of your weather forecast on today's Best Country.
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Chesney, No One You, on today's Best Country B103. And before that, it was Riley Green, Change My Mind. I gotta check the notebook coming up here in just a moment, but before that, it's Mark Chestnut and Dustin Lynch.

0: The Nebraska City JCs are hosting an American History Trivia Competition tomorrow, Sunday, June 14th from 1 to 3 p.m. The JCs and the America 250 Nebraska City Committee will take registrations until 12:50 p.m. on Sunday at the First United Methodist Church located at 1023 First Avenue. The event is free with ice cream dished up afterward. 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

Luke Combs kicking off this 9 o'clock hour here on today's Best Country B103, Those Days Like These. I got some Toby Keith with a no-talk triple play for you here. Should have been a cowboy.

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Bailey Zimmerman, Chevy Silverado on today's Best Country B103. And before that, it was Jelly Roll, Son of a Sinner. I got some Kip Moore for you here. Beer Money.

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4: News Channel, Nebraska AccuWeather.
0: Tonight we're looking at showers likely and possibly a thunderstorm before 7 p.m. Then a slight chance of showers and thunderstorms between 7 p.m. and 10 p.m. Some of the storms could produce heavy rainfall. Mostly cloudy during the early evening, then gradual clearing with a low around 56. Breezy with a north wind 15 to 20 miles per hour, decreasing to 9 to 14 miles per hour after midnight. Winds could gust as high as 37 miles per hour. Chance of precipitation is 60%. For Sunday, sunny with a high near 74. North-northwest wind 8 to 13 miles per hour with gusts as high as 21 miles per hour. For Monday, sunny with a high near 79, west-northwest wind 3 to 8 miles per hour, winds could gust as high as 17 miles per hour. And for Tuesday, mostly sunny with a high near 81, west-northwest wind 7 to 9 miles per hour with gusts as high as 17 miles per hour. This has been a check of your weather forecast on today's Best Country.
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Dan and Shay wrapping up that No Talk Triple Play here on today's Best Country B103. That was I Should Probably Go to Bed. And before that, it was Chris Jansen, Me and a Beer. I got some Tim McGraw and John Party coming up for you here. And then it's a check of your community notebook.

0: The Nebraska City JCs are putting on a fireworks show with Ice Cream Social on Saturday, June 27th at Steinhardt Park. The social will run from 6:30 to 9 p.m. They'll also have live music starting at 6:30 p.m. with the fireworks lifting off at dusk around 9:45 p.m. This Check of the Notebook is brought to you by Colonial Acres of Humboldt, where families find trusted care, personalized rehabilitation, and a welcoming home-like environment. 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

Cody Johnson starting this 10 o'clock hour here on today's Best Country B103. That was The Fall. I got some Rascal Flatts with a throwback coming up for you here. Life is a Highway.

Corey Kent and Coy Wetzel, Rocky Mountain Low on today's Best Country B103. And before that, it was Old Dominion, No Hard Feelings. I got some Blake Shelton coming up for you here. Boys Round Here.

0: 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I got a check of the weather forecast coming up in just a moment, and then a little bit later to check of your community notebook.
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0: 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News Channel Nebraska AccuWeather. Tonight we're looking at showers likely and possibly a thunderstorm before 7 p.m. Then a slight chance of showers and thunderstorms between 7 p.m. and 10 p.m. Some of the storms could produce heavy rainfall. Mostly cloudy during the early evening, then gradual clearing with a low around 56. Breezy with a north wind 15 to 20 miles per hour, decreasing to 9 to 14 miles per hour after midnight. Winds could gust as high as 37 miles per hour. Chance of precipitation is 60%. For Sunday, sunny with a high near 74. North-northwest wind 8 to 13 miles per hour with gusts as high as 21 miles per hour. For Monday, sunny with a high near 79, west-northwest wind 3 to 8 miles per hour, winds could gust as high as 17 miles per hour. And for Tuesday, mostly sunny with a high near 81, west-northwest wind 7 to 9 miles per hour with gusts as high as 17 miles per hour. This has been a check of your weather forecast on today's Best Country.

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Easton Corbin, Girl Like You on today's Best Country B103. And before that, it was Luke Combs, Sleepless in a Hotel Room. I got a check in the notebook coming up here in just a moment. But before that, it's Neil McCoy and John Morgan.

0: Learn about dinosaurs on Tuesday, June 30th from 10 a.m. to 11 a.m. at the Morton James Public Library. It's called the Stomp, Chomp, Roar Dinosaur Program with Ranger Anthony. 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

Megan Maroney kicking off this 11 o'clock hour here on today's Best Country B103. That was Beautiful Things. I got some Black Hawk coming up for you here. That's just about right.

Hardy, Eric Church, Morgan Wallen, and Tim McGraw, MacArthur on today's Best Country B103. And before that, it was David Lee Murphy, Everything's Gonna Be All Right. I got some Brad Paisley coming up for you here. This is country music. You're not-

0: The King, George Strait. You know me better than that on today's Best Country B103. I got a check of the weather forecast coming up in just a moment, and then a little bit later, it's a check of your community notebook.
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0: Tonight we're looking at showers likely and possibly a thunderstorm before 7 p.m. Then a slight chance of showers and thunderstorms between 7 p.m. and 10 p.m. Some of the storms could produce heavy rainfall. Mostly cloudy during the early evening, then gradual clearing with a low around 56. Breezy with a north wind 15 to 20 miles per hour, decreasing to 9 to 14 miles per hour after midnight. Winds could gust as high as 37 miles per hour. Chance of precipitation is 60%. For Sunday, sunny with a high near 74. North-northwest wind 8 to 13 miles per hour with gusts as high as 21 miles per hour. For Monday, sunny with a high near 79, west-northwest wind 3 to 8 miles per hour, winds could gust as high as 17 miles per hour. And for Tuesday, mostly sunny with a high near 81, west-northwest wind 7 to 9 miles per hour with gusts as high as 17 miles per hour. This has been a check of your weather forecast on today's Best Country.

Lucas and Aldean, They Don't Know, on today's Best Country B103. And before that, it was Jordan Davis, Turn This Truck Around. I got a check of the notebook coming up here in just a moment, but before that, it's Toby Keith and Zach John King.

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2: Mainly clear overnight, lows around 56. Northwesterly winds, 8 to 15 miles per hour. Sunday, high temperatures reach up to 74. Lows dip down to about 55 Sunday night. Ample sunshine expected Monday with a high of 79. 81 Tuesday. Taking a look at the extended forecast, 91 Wednesday, 81 Thursday, and 85 on Friday. I'm weatherology meteorologist Laura Lockwood on News Channel Nebraska. Currently, it's 62 degrees.

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Load the truck up, hit the dirt road. Jump the barbed wire, spread the word. Light the bonfire and call the girls. King and the Can and the Marlboro Man. Jack and Jim were a few good men. Where you learn how to kiss and cuss and fight too. Better watch out for the boys in blue. And all this small town, he said, she said. Ain't it funny how rumors spread like I know something y'all don't know. Man, that talk is getting old. You better mind your business, man. Watch your mouth. Before I have to knock that loud mouth out. I'm tired of talking, man. Y'all ain't listening. Them old dirt

0: 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News Channel Nebraska is not responsible for lost or delayed mail, telephone failures, or for email system malfunctions causing a contestant to lose a chance to participate. Employees of News Channel Nebraska and their immediate family members are not eligible to win. Winners are responsible for any and all taxes associated with winning the prize and must sign a W-9 form before receiving any prize valued at over $600. Management will have sole discretion to decide any questions concerning the interpretation of rules governing the promotion and the administration of the promotion, and such decisions shall be final. News Channel Nebraska reserves a right to reject any incomplete or confusing guess and any guess not submitted in accordance with promotion rules. Participants will not have any expectation of privacy concerning the information submitted or the announcement of winners. Prizes will be held for a minimum of 60 days for their winner, and after that time, News Channel Nebraska has a right to redistribute those prize items. Thank you for taking part in our contest and for listening to today's Best Country B103 and Odo County Country.
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2: Lulls level off around 56. Overnight, under clear skies, northwest winds 8 to 15 miles per hour. Highs around 74. Sunday, clear skies. Lulls around 55. Sunday night, mainly clear skies. Highs level off around 79. Monday, under clear skies. 81 Tuesday. Looking further out, 91 Wednesday, 81 Thursday, and 85 on Friday. I'm weatherology meteorologist Laura Lockwood on News Channel Nebraska. Currently, it's 61 degrees.
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5: Lulls level off around 56 overnight under clear skies. Northwest winds 8 to 15 miles per hour. Highs around 74. Sunday, clear skies. Lulls around 55. Sunday night, mainly clear skies. Highs level off around 79. Monday, under clear skies. 81 Tuesday. Looking further out, 91 Wednesday, 81 Thursday, and 85 on Friday. I'm weatherology meteorologist Laura Lockwood on News Channel Nebraska.

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6: News Channel Nebraska AccuWeather.
7: Lows will blow off around 56 overnight under mainly clear skies. Winds out of the north, 8 to 15 miles per hour. Ample sunshine expected. Sunday, daytime highs approaching 74. Lows around 55. Sunday night, mainly clear skies. Clear skies and dry. Monday, clouds on the increase by Tuesday. Upper 70s. Monday, low 80s by Tuesday. I'm weatherology meteorologist Laura Lockwood on News Channel Nebraska. Currently 61.
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2: Lulls level off around 56 overnight under mainly clear skies. Winds out of the north, 8 to 15 miles per hour. Ample sunshine expected. Sunday, daytime highs approaching 74. Lulls around 55. Sunday night, mainly clear skies. Clear skies and dry. Monday, clouds on the increase. By Tuesday, upper 70s. Monday, low 80s. By Tuesday. I'm weatherology meteorologist Laura Lockwood on News Channel Nebraska. Currently, it's 59 degrees.

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4: Mainly clear skies. Overnight, lows around 56. Winds out of the north, 8 to 15 miles per hour. Clear skies. Sunday, highs around 73. Lows around 54. Sunday night, mainly clear. Bright sunshine. Monday, clouds on the increase. By Tuesday, highs in the upper 70s. Looking at the long range, 91 Wednesday, 81 Thursday, and 85 on Friday. I'm weatherology meteorologist Laura Lockwood on News Channel Nebraska. Right now, it's 59 degrees.
0: We've got 30 minutes of continuous country because silence is awkward. 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

Mainly clear skies. Overnight, lows around 56. Winds out of the north, 8 to 15 miles per hour. Clear skies. Sunday, highs around 73. Lows around 54. Sunday night, mainly clear. Bright sunshine. Monday, clouds on the increase. By Tuesday, highs in the upper 70s. Looking at the long range, 91 Wednesday, 81 Thursday, and 85 on Friday. I'm weatherology meteorologist Laura Lockwood.

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2: Mainly clear skies, overnight lows around 56, winds out of the north, 8 to 15 miles per hour. Clear skies, Sunday, highs around 73, lows around 54, Sunday night, mainly clear. Bright sunshine, Monday, clouds on the increase, by Tuesday, highs in the upper 70s. Looking at the long range, 91 Wednesday, 81 Thursday, and 85 on Friday. I'm weatherology meteorologist Laura Lockwood on News Channel Nebraska. Currently, it's 58 degrees.
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4: Bright sunshine expected today, with daytime highs approaching 73. Northwesterly winds 8 to 15 miles per hour. Mainly clear skies tonight, 54. Ample sunshine expected tomorrow, daytime highs approaching 79. Sunshine mixed with clouds at times Tuesday, with daytime highs approaching 80. 91, slight chance for storms Wednesday. I'm weatherology meteorologist Laura Lockwood on News Channel Nebraska. Currently, it's 57 degrees.

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3: Bright sunshine expected today, with daytime highs approaching 73. Northwesterly winds 8 to 15 miles per hour. Mainly clear skies tonight, 54. Ample sunshine expected tomorrow, daytime highs approaching 79. Sunshine mixed with clouds at times Tuesday, with daytime highs approaching 80. 91, slight chance for storms Wednesday. I'm weatherology meteorologist Laura Lockwood on News Channel Nebraska. Currently, it's 57 degrees.
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7: News, I'm Deborah Valentine. New York Knicks captain Jalen Brunson named MVP after the Knicks won the NBA Finals Championship in Game 5 Saturday night, 94-90.
8: Every time I got the ball, all I could think about is all the hours in the summer. 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
7: Sound courtesy of ABC, Brunson scored 45 points. New York City's victory parade is planned for Thursday, June 18th, according to Mayor Mamdani. President Trump has announced that he expects a 60-day peace deal with Iran to be signed today. Iran has expressed some doubt, saying it may take several days for the performance-based memorandum of understanding to be signed. White House officials say it includes reopening the Strait of Hormuz. 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

country. That's our feature. And you got your real cowboys who drove cattle to the markets in the 1800s from places like Texas, Montana, and Kansas to the rail yards and stockyards. And you got your rhinestone cowboys like Glenn Campbell who sing country music and Coca-Cola cowboys who do-si-do at the local honky-tonk or guys like me who play country music and pretend. And let's not forget the cowgirls. And Reba is here to remind us about that with Brooks and Dunn on our feature of Cowgirls.

One day, I heard my grandson singing that song, and I thought, how in the world did he ever discover that record? I mean, it came out in 1959, more than 30 years before he was even born.

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10: Bright sunshine expected today with daytime highs approaching 73. Northwesterly winds 8 to 15 miles per hour. Mainly clear skies tonight, 54. Ample sunshine expected tomorrow. Daytime highs approaching 79. Sunshine mixed with clouds at times Tuesday with daytime highs approaching 80. 91, slight chance for storms Wednesday. I'm weatherology meteorologist Laura Lockwood on News Channel Nebraska. Currently, it's 57 degrees.

told this story before about how my second grade teacher asked us kids the proverbial question about what they want to be when they grow up. And some of the kids said stuff like doctors, lawyers, or whatever. And I couldn't understand how they could be so confused, because all I ever wanted to be was a cowboy. Well, that was my first lesson, I guess, in understanding different strokes for different folks. But I think this debut record from Toby Keith will give me some backup on that cowboy idea, because it was a number one record and still one of his most popular songs 33 years later. And here he is. It's Toby Keith with I Should Have Been a Cowboy on our feature of Cowboy Country.

0: No, I guess most of us guys who never actually saddled up and lived the cowboy life, that's kind of us there with Mel Tillis and Coca-Cola Cowboy. Now, most of us grew up with cowboy movie heroes or television heroes, and the debate is always hot about the greatest movie cowboys of all time. Depends on what generation you're from, really. The greatest generation might pick John Wayne or Roy Rogers, Gene Autry, maybe Gary Cooper or Alan Ladd. Boomers probably go with Clint Eastwood or John Wayne. And more recent generations might pick Kurt Russell or Val Kilmer. But I'm sticking with John Wayne because he spanned three generations with his first Western in 1930 called The Big Trail, and his last 46 years later called The Shootist. And nearly all of his movies were cash cows, so to speak. And he won an Oscar for True Grit 1969. Yeah, I'm going with John Wayne. Coming up next, we've got music on the way from Ed Bruce and the Gatlin Brothers on our feature of Cowboy Country.
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0: You know, a lot of real cowboys of the late 1800s were immigrants from Ireland and Scotland who came here after the potato famine killed over 1 million people on the Emerald Isle and forced folks to find a new life here. And the Irish have always been natural-born singers who sang at the pub and at home and while they work or wherever. And a lot of those Irish cowpunchers would sing in the evening. And it's a proven fact that it helped settle the herd down and keep them from getting restless. And Eddie Arnold followed suit with his crooning on the cattle call. And it's our feature of Cowboy Country. We'll hit the trail next with Dan Seals.
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10: There's a

The Cowboy in Me. That's by Tim McGraw with music from Conway Twitty. Don't call him a cowboy. And Marty Robbins with that classic El Paso. And now, here comes Johnny Cash with one of his first recordings after leaving Sun Records in Memphis. The Man in Black had been knocking down the heads for Sun, so Columbia had offered Johnny Cash a handsome contract to come to Music Row. And like Elvis before him, he left in 1958. Well, instantly, Johnny hit number one and stayed there for 6 weeks with the song I'm about to play, and Columbia was happy. But little did they know, Johnny's hits were about to dry up. Johnny wouldn't have another top five record for nearly 5 years, which is an eternity in the record business. But Columbia stuck with him, and he came storming back in 1963 with Ring of Fire, and a slew of hits followed. But here's that first hit from Columbia, and it was a big one called Don't Take Your Guns to Town on our feature of Cowboy Country.

Don't take your guns to town. He laughed and kissed his mom and said, "You're Billy Joe's a man."

0: Why 11, Texas boy. In Texas is a place where cowboy hats are the norm. Nobody looks at you twice if you show up in a Stetson or a Resist All. And Lyle tucked all that crazy hair of his under the brim down then and put a nice touch on that song called Cowboy Man. The guy who was once married to Julia Roberts. Remember that for a couple of years back in the mid-1990s? They gave all us average guys hope that even a starlet like Julia might be in the cards. Of course, might have to write and sing like Lyle, and that's wishful thinking. He wrote nearly every song he ever recorded. I've got music on the way from Willie coming up next on our feature of Cowboy Country.
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And highs approaching 73. Northwesterly winds 8 to 15 miles per hour. Mainly clear skies tonight, 54. Ample sunshine expected tomorrow. Daytime highs approaching 79. Sunshine mixed with clouds at times Tuesday, with daytime highs approaching 80. 91, slight chance for storms Wednesday. I'm weatherology meteorologist Laura Lockwood on News Channel Nebraska. Right now, it's 56 degrees.

In 1979, Willie Nelson had a starring role in Electric Horseman, alongside Robert Redford and Jane Fonda. Although it didn't start out that way, the director, Sidney Pollack, had told Willie he'd give him a small part if Willie agreed to sing a song for the movie soundtrack. But when Willie read for his part, Pollack thought he was a natural, put him in a more substantial role. And the song didn't do too bad either and hit number one. It became the theme song for the movie, which was a blockbuster. From Electric Horseman, here comes Willie, and My Heroes Have Always Been Cowboys on our feature of Cowboy Country.

0: That's not the Chicks. It's the Dixie Chicks, which was their name when they recorded that song and before the cancel culture forced them to drop the Dixie part. Just before that, we got music from Big and Rich, Eddie Arnold in there too, and Brooks and Dunn with Reba up next on our feature of Cowboy Country.
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12: There's

This song was originally released as a single by Brooks and Dunn, but after they invited Reba McEntire to sing it with them at the CMA Awards show, the response was so nutty, they released another version, this time with Reba, and that's the one that stuck. And here they are together on our feature of Cowboy Country.

0: Merle, Pancho, and Lefty, a song they came together after Willie had heard Emmylou Harris sing it on her album called Luxury Liner. But by the time they got around to recording that song, it was nearly 3 o'clock in the morning, and Merle had fallen asleep. Willie tried to wake him up, but Merle was so bushed, he said, "Why don't you do the first parts, and then I'll do that last part," knowing that he was probably going to have to do it again anyway. But he never did. And that's why, even though it's a duet, most of the song is just Willie by himself, because Merle was sound asleep. Up next, we got music on the way from George Strait on our feature of Cowboy Country.
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ever there was a guy that should sing cowboy songs, this is him. After all, George Strait has been a cowboy all of his life, riding and roping since he was a kid, competing in calf roping events at rodeos, and even creating his own calf roping competition, which was the most lucrative one-day event in history at the time. Get this, Garrett Tanasi and his partner Duggan Kelly won $314,000 in prize money from the George Strait roping competition, and they both got custom Chevy Silverado trucks to boot. So this isn't a guy just singing about cowboys. He is one, and here comes George Strait on our feature of

Not just the Dirt Band, but the Nitty Gritty Dirt Band and a number two song from 1985 called High Horse. And Dustin Lynch just before that with his debut record called Cowboys and Angels. Now, back to 1934, that's when the sound of Western music was born, when Roy Rogers joined up with Bob Nolan, Tim Spencer to create a group called the Sons of the Pioneers and recorded Western songs about cowboys and the Western frontier. And their sound was so distinctive and authentic, it's the same sound that Westerns use even today and have used for nearly 100 years. And this was their most famous tune, this time by Marty Robbins, called Cool Water, and more of our feature of Cowboy Country.

saddle. I put that pretty thing upon my horse. 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

0: just a little bit of fun that turned out to be a number one record from L. Tillis and I Got the Hoss. And up next, we'll go riding fences with the Eagles on our feature of Cowboy Country.
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11: Bright sunshine expected today with daytime highs approaching 73. Northwesterly winds 8 to 15 miles per hour. Mainly clear skies tonight, 54. Ample sunshine expected tomorrow. Daytime highs approaching 79. Sunshine mixed with clouds at times Tuesday with daytime highs approaching 80. 91, slight chance for storms Wednesday. I'm weatherology meteorologist Laura Lockwood on News Channel Nebraska. Right now, 57.

may be the most famous pop or country song that was never on either chart. In fact, the Eagles never released this song as a single, and yet it's the centerpiece of their original country sound. It included classics like Peaceful Easy Feelin', Lion Eyes, Take It Easy, Tequila Sunrise, and along with this song, created the best-selling album in American history. And the second best-selling album worldwide, trailing only Michael Jackson's Thriller. It was their first greatest hits album, 1971 to 1975. That album has sold over 40 million copies. And here comes the centerpiece called Desperado by the Eagles, and more by feature of Cowboy Country.

what is reincarnation? The cowpoke asked his friend. His pal replied, it happens when your life has reached its end. They comb your hair and wash your neck and clean your fingernails and lay you in a padded box away from life's travails. A box in you goes in a hole that's been dug in the ground. Reincarnation starts in once you're planted neath the mound. Them clods melt down just like your box and you who is inside, and then you're just beginning on your transformation ride. Whew. In a while, some grass will grow upon your rendered mound, till one day, on your lonely grave, a single flower is found. Then, say, a horse should wander by and graze upon this flower that once was you but now has become your vegetative bower. Now this posy that the horse ate up with his other feed makes bone and fat and muscle essential to the steed. But some is left that he can't use, and so it passes through and finally lays upon the ground this thing that once was you. Then, say by chance I wanders by, finds this object on the ground, I ponders and I wonders at this thing that I have found. I thinks of reincarnation, of life and death and such, and come away concluding, Woody, you ain't changed all that much.

0: I think there's a strong correlation between Coca-Cola Cowboy and that cowboy Casanova. Carrie Underwood with Marty Robbins just before that. The Strawberry Roan and Reincarnation from the Riders in the Sky on our feature of Cowboy Country.
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guys who wrote this song were trying to come up with a song like El Paso. Troy Seals and Eddie Setzer got through the first part and got stuck. Finally, though, they finished it, sent it to famed producer Billy Sherrill, who was going to produce it for Willie Nelson and Ray Charles to sing. Well, Billy called him back up and said, well, this is a book, not a song. Listeners are going to have to take notes to figure out what's going on. Then he made a suggestion and said, "It looked, let's just end the song with that line about when the rifles fired again." Well, Troy and Eddie looked at each other and laughed because that's where they originally got stuck and said, of course, we weren't stuck, we were done. And that was wisdom because this song hit number one in 1984 and it turned out to be the biggest country song Ray Charles ever had, called Seven Spanish Angels. It's Ray Charles, Willie Nelson on our feature of Cowboy Country.

Well, there's always been groups of people that never could see eye to eye. But I always thought if they ever had a chance to sit down and talk face to face, they might realize they got a lot in common.

Well, I was sitting in a coffee shop, just having a cup to pass the time, swapping rodeo stories with this old cowboy friend of mine, when some motorcycle riders started snickering in the back, started poking fun at my friend's hat. And one old boy said, "Hey, Tex, where'd you park your horse?" A friend just pulled his hat down low, but they couldn't be ignored. One husky fella said, "I think I'll rip that hat right off your head." That's when my friend turned around, and this is what he said.

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My nephew skinned the rattler that makes up this old hat band. But back in 69, he died in Vietnam. Now, the eagle feather was given to me by an Indian friend of mine. But someone ran him down somewhere around that Arizona line. And a real special lady gave me this hat pin. But I don't know if I'll ever see her again.

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But if you still think it's funny, man, you got my back up against the wall. And if you touch my hat, you're gonna have to fight us all. Well, right then I caught a little sadness in that gang leader's eyes. And he turned back to the others and they all just kind of shuffled on outside. But when my friend turned back towards me, I noticed his old hat brim, well, it was turned up in a big old Texas grin.

0: That was his debut record, 1989, for Garth Brooks, who mentions his hero, Chris LeDoux, in that song. And, of course, that was Chris just before Garth with his tune called This Cowboy's Hat on our feature of Cowboy Country.
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The best songs seem to get stronger over time, and this song is approaching the point now where I think it has ascended to the same level of Your Cheatin' Heart by Hanker, He Stopped Loving Her Today by George. The two songs most often mentioned as the best of all time. And I'm going to suggest that it may be time to put this song in that lofty category. And I don't think I'm going to hear a whole lot of opposition from anyone about that, because I think it does something those two songs do. Just the sound of it makes your heart swell with the kind of love for the song and the man singing that song. That's both deeply personal and joyful, and a soulful expression of the country in you, or the cowboy in you. And here's that man, George Strait, and Amarillo by Morning, on our feature of Cowboy Country.

I like to hear that one all the way through. Can't get enough of that fiddle, that song, or that singer. George Strait, Amarillo by Morning, and we're at the end of the trail of our feature, Cowboy Country, coming up next week. Your dad has been there through it all, from your first steps to a million more. And this weekend is your chance to say thanks, so let's do it together. This Sunday is Father's Day, and we'll be here this weekend with music just for him. So get your dad, gather around for our Father's Day tribute right here this weekend on Rick Jackson's Country Classics. Brought to you by Key United Stations Radio Networks and our boss there, Stephen Jones. Thanks to our syndication director, Gina Witt. And thanks to Vanessa Kajikon for her help behind the scenes. Thanks to all our radio stations and our network. And thank you for joining us today for Rick Jackson's Country Classics. I am Rick Jackson. Happy trails.

0: Good morning. 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Sandra Atkins with you here on this Sunday, June 14th, 60 degrees, plenty of sunshine in the forecast for River Country. Look for a high of 76 degrees. It's time once again for Christian Faith for Today from the First Christian Church, Nebraska City.
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1: Hello and welcome this morning to the June 14th Christian Faith for Today worship time. We will start out with our worship introduction of Be a Light by Shauna Edwards.

0: 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Good news, we gather to worship God, through whom we have peace because of Jesus Christ.
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0: And now, our scripture for this morning is going to be coming from Matthew chapter 9, verses 18 through 26. In my sermon, The Power of Touch. And this sermon is brought to you with help from sermoncentral.com, a sermon building resource for professionals. And now, let us pray. Now, through the written word and the spoken word, may we know your living word. Through Jesus Christ our Lord. Amen. Touch. There is power in the touch. And there's power in the touch of Jesus. When I first graduated from high school, I went to cosmetology school. I remember being told that cosmetology was a profession of touch. They went on to say that many elderly would go weeks, maybe even months, with never experiencing a touch if they didn't have any family close by. In 2013, there was an article in Psychology Today that talked about the language of touch and the power that touch has in the world we live in. The first example was the need for an infant or toddler to feel the touch of its parents as soon as possible, skin to skin. I know when my kids were born, as soon as it was verified their airway was clear, they were held to our chest so that they felt us, smelled us, felt our hearts beating. Studies show that babies who, for perhaps some medical reason, are prevented from immediately being placed in the mother's arms don't respond as well. Babies respond more quickly to treatment when they have the human touch. Those that have no contact do not respond to treatment as well as those who are rubbed, patted, and held. Even when that touch is through gloves or a garment, still that touch is essential for nurture and healing. One example is two people. There's different kinds of touch, and one example of touch is two people that are in a crowded pew. One person bumps the other person beside them with their elbow or their hip. The message is clear. Oops, scoot over, make room. Maybe you've experienced this. The article that I read from went on to say that touch has a language of its own. Touch is a method of communication. We don't always have to verbalize our feelings. Love can be communicated through a touch. Sometimes when someone is worried, you can touch someone in such a way that they can feel comfort. We have a body language, but we can also talk with our eyes or our facial expression, a stare or even a glance. Show of hands if you know when your mom was saying when she looked at you a certain way, my mom could touch you with a look of her eyes. One of the things that concerned me in this age, when we are communicating everything through text, is that we can't get the full impact of meaning because all meaning is not conveyed through words. I read an article recently about the increasing number of misunderstandings within offices because of text and not being able to see the person's face. If a text is too short, when I text people on the phone, it can come off that I am unconcerned or even mad or by how short my text is. As an example, I'm prone to type THX for thanks. And I can mean I got it, thank you, or the letter K for okay, I understand, it is okay. But to some, it can seem rude. So disclaimer, if I ever type the letter K, I'm not being rude. I'm just saying, okay, I got it. THX, thanks, I got it. I have learned that you can easily misunderstand people when you try to evaluate the heart by their words alone. There's something about seeing them and hearing their voice. The inflection of their tone or the feel of the touch of their hand that communicates the depth to which they feel and what they feel. Today's scripture is about a God who can take a bruised, wounded, bleeding, broken group of people and restore them back to health and wholeness again with just a touch, a brief touch of the hem of Jesus' robe. I pause because I want to ask you to look at your life. What are some of the things you are hoping for? What areas in your life do you want to see changed? What things have you been praying about? And finally, what problems have you been trusting in God to turn around? As a people, in our humanness, we can feel defeated, discouraged. Sometimes life feels like a disaster. Within moments, it seems our life can turn into a turmoil. But storms and trials are not your final answer. And this is not the last chapter in your book. Keep believing, keep expecting, keep honoring God, and God will change your circumstances. I am a firm believer that you would not be here today if you did not already believe it. Your faith causes you to come here. You know that Jesus is in this place. You came here today hoping and expecting. You were hoping possibly to meet Jesus in a song, to see Jesus on a face, to hear Jesus in a message, possibly to feel Jesus in a prayer, to experience Jesus in worship, to touch Jesus and to be touched by him. Know that God is bigger than your problems. In our scripture this morning, the lady in our scripture said, I'm going to reach out and receive his touch. You already believe it or you wouldn't be here today. This woman in our scripture this morning was filled with faith. She reached out, barely touched the hem of Jesus' robe. Jesus knew immediately someone had touched the hem of his robe. Somebody touched me and drew the miracle of power right out of me. When you came to church this morning, you were doing the same thing this woman was doing. We're doing what this lady did. Your faith can release the miracle Jesus has in store for you. This lady's miracle was released by touching the hem of Jesus' robe. Being a Christian is more than a religion. It is your identity. In a popular Saturday Night Live comedy skit, one of the characters, Stuart Smalley, attempted to console people as they struggled with their issues and dilemmas. In one of the more popular skits, he attempted to counsel Michael Jordan, the famous basketball player, with the non-existent struggle with his athletic ability. In each of the skits, a celebrity guest was assisted with advice on how to conduct a self-help program and get back on track. However, by the end of the skit, it was Stuart who was being consoled for his own struggles with inadequacy. He never seemed to feel qualified for the situation at hand. But even with his own struggles, he always closed the skit with an interesting phrase, "I'm good enough. I'm smart enough, and doggone it, people like me." Today, we see another person who struggled with feelings of inadequacy. In our scripture this morning, the faith she displayed in overcoming this obstacle. This woman had struggled with illness for 12 years, fought through crowds, touched the robe of Jesus, and was healed. I'd like to take a closer look at this faithful woman and the challenges she faced. The woman in the story was in a hopeless situation. For 12 years, she had fought with bleeding that could not be controlled. Levitical law considered a woman who had been bleeding to be unclean. Not only her person, but much of what she touched as well. A married woman would not be able to sleep next to her husband, let alone have married relations with him. What she touched would have been ceremonially washed and sacrificed and sanctified. Because of this, no one wanted her to touch anything and spread her quote-unquote dirtiness. In the eyes of the Jewish people, she was an outcast and treated as such. The law required her to be scorned by society and excluded from her family. In a world where she was only allowed to socialize with Jews, she was denied regular conversations with friends, lest they also become unclean. She couldn't receive a hug to make her feel better. She couldn't kiss her husband goodnight. She couldn't touch the ones she loved. She was barred from church, not allowed to participate in activities, as one had to be clean before going to prayer. Instead, she was condemned to a life of loneliness and scorned by society. Repeatedly, she was reminded that she was unclean, dirty, cut off from society, and unworthy to take part in any daily activities with others. Remember, she couldn't pick up a phone to call a friend. She couldn't FaceTime or Zoom or Skype. She was completely cut off. Given this type of a hopeless situation, she likely saw every doctor and healer that was available to cure her sickness. She tried home remedies, I'm sure. She sought far and wide for relief, but no cure was discovered to remove her illness or to ease the pain of loneliness. There was no hope to find a cure for her disease. No foreseeable way for it to end. Unacceptable and lonely, It's certain that she was severely depressed. Her self-esteem had to be low. She was nothing. She was unimportant. What a way to go through life. No family, no friends, no church, no hope. She truly was alone. She wasn't allowed to be around people because of her unclean state and should not have been near any people as she was. She took a chance by going against that and risked making the crowd unclean. She humbled herself and fought against the grain to get to Jesus. You can just imagine what she must have been thinking. If only I can reach him. This is my only hope. I will be healed if I can touch his robe. My illness will leave me. He has the answers to my prayers. Only through him will my problems of loneliness and grief be removed. Only through him will my life get back on track. Only through him can I hope to be loved again. The poor woman needed healing, physical, mental, and emotional. She needed to be restored and strengthened. She needed a cure, and she knew that Jesus could give her that cure. Wow, now that's faith. You know, we all have needs. Just like the woman, each of us, in our own way, requires something to complete us. We have desires. We have goals. Now our needs might not be as physical as the woman in the gospel, but they can be just as pressing on our mind and just as devastating emotionally. Some of us might be struggling with loneliness as we endure separation from loved ones. Some of us might be struggling with a relationship issue that are heavy in our hearts. Some of us might be struggling with habits or addictions that may be causing even other issues in our lives. Medical problems, financial problems, work-related problems. We all feel loneliness and despair to some point. Many of you may have experienced these at one time or another in your life, and some may be dealing with these problems now. Some of these problems may even be caused by other people or our environment. Sometimes it's difficult to see a way out of the situation. Sometimes we're like the woman in our scripture. Like the woman, sometimes we're surrounded by a crowd that blocks our way to Jesus. Maybe friends that whisper in our ear, "It's okay. No one's going to know what you're doing, and go ahead and do it." Sometimes it's a coworker who looked down on the Christian because, well, they're so goofy, two shoes and just no fun. Sometimes it's the environment that frowns on family values. Sometimes the crowds that we encounter in life can become barriers between us and God. They can create environments that are disagreeable or even contrary to what God wants us to do. Sometimes we have to fight our way through the crowd to stand up for what is right. Sometimes we have to go against the grain to reach where God wants us to be. And sometimes we have to refuse to do what others do and be an example others may look toward. So, as we get ready to depart from here today, I urge you to be the church. Often when hands that reach out to us will be filthy and unclean. Yes, we allow them to touch our hands because that is exactly what Jesus has done. We are all sinful, both by birth and choice. That from Mark 5:28. And therefore, all need the healing and forgiveness and salvation that comes only from Jesus Christ and his power of touch. Amen. And now, it is time for our prayer. Let us go to God.
1: Creator God, on this beautiful morning, we give thanks and praise for the many blessings you bestow upon us. We will never be able to thank you enough for each gift that you have given us, but with our gratitude, make us the servants you want us to be, to make the world a better place for each person, so that the command to love our neighbor is seen and heard every day, shown in each action between people every moment. I ask you to protect all our military personnel around the world. Put your loving arms around those in areas of conflict and bring peace to their families. Protect our first responders here at home as they protect us. Keep them from harm as they go about doing their jobs. Please give each of our government officials wisdom and courage to do the right thing for all people. Protect those that are ill and hurting. We ask these things with all the love in our hearts, using the prayer your Son taught us. Our Father, who art in heaven, hallowed be thy name. Thy kingdom come, thy will be done, on earth as it is in heaven. Give us this day our daily bread, and forgive us our debts, as we forgive our debtors. And lead us not into temptation, but deliver us from evil. For thine is the kingdom, and the power, and the glory forever. Amen.
0: And now our song, Make It Well by Mercy Me.

In the same way, he took the cup also after supper, saying, "This cup is the new covenant in my blood. Do this as often as you drink it in remembrance of me." Receive the new covenant in his blood. For as often as you eat this bread and drink the cup, you proclaim the Lord's death until he comes. And now our communion song, in remembrance of me.

Psalm 116 asks, "What shall I return to the Lord for all his bounty to me?" The psalmist answers, "I will lift up the cup of salvation. I will call on the name of the Lord. I will pay my vows to the Lord. I will offer you a thanksgiving sacrifice." Does that sound like what happens in worship? Here the psalmist provides a cup, a promise made and honored, an offering. Today we're reminded to give back to God a portion of what God has given us. Together, let's offer a portion of our praise, a portion of our thanksgiving, a portion of what we recognize is coming from the blessings of our lives. The psalmist offers these things to God, "For the Lord inclined his ear to me." We present our gifts to God, not only notices us, but embraces us and blesses us. With what we're received and what we'll give, we find ourselves anointed as agents of God's remarkable love. With our gifts of time, talent, and treasure, we're equipped to act in love for siblings right here and across the world. There's no telling what positive actions are possible when we step up as partners working to build up God's realm on earth. If you would like to give a gift or contact First Christian Church for any reason, you may do so at 114 North 8th Street, Nebraska City, Nebraska, 68410. And now the Doxology by Anthem Lights and Salem. Praise.

0: And now, this benediction from literatureandliturgy.blog. 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May the living truth of God enlighten your hearts and open your minds. And may the living spirit of God give you life and live to the full. And now let us depart in peace to serve the Lord. Amen.
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0: Thank you for joining me this morning. 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I want to remind each listener out there, it is your responsibility to prove to yourself whether these teachings are true or not. Our guide is the Word of God. So if I teach you something that does not line up with that word 100%, I ask you to tell me. We all need correction. And if I teach you something wrong, it could cost me my soul. So please tell me. Now, before we get into today's study, I want to pray. Lord, I want to thank you first for making a way for this program to air to begin with. And I also want to thank you for every single ear that is tuned in to hear this program. I ask you, Lord, to use these airwaves to bring us together as that one mind, one body, and one spirit that you have intended us to be from the beginning. I ask you, Lord, to go to each person listening and open up their hearts and minds to what you have for them this morning. And if they have any sins that could keep this message from entering their hearts, I ask you, Lord, to forgive them. All of this I ask in Jesus' name. Amen. This is part 3 of a study on The Gathering, originally recorded on Blog Talk Radio over the internet, edited, refined, and added to as needed. 1 Thessalonians 4, verse 17. It says, "Then we which are alive and remain," notice the remaining, "shall be caught up together with them in the clouds to meet the Lord in the air." Okay, we're going to look up the word air because you're going to see something that you're going to be surprised about. It says, "to meet the Lord in the air. And so shall we ever be with the Lord." Remember, we're clothed with our house from heaven. And we meet him in the air. Well, the air is the breath of God. If you look up the Greek word for the word air, it is the number 109 in the Greek. And it says, from A-E-M-I, to breathe. Unconsciously, i.e., Respire, by analogy to blow air. It's the breath of God. We're caught up in His Spirit. That is the cloud. We're lifted up in Him. He's wrapped Himself round about us. He's got a hold of us. He has caught us.
1: Not only are we caught by Him, but where do we go from there? Where is He going to reign? It's right here on the earth, and we're going to reign with Him. If we are in Him, that is. Revelation 5, verse 10 tells us, "And hast made us unto our God kings and priests, and we shall reign on the earth." Then you have 1 Corinthians chapter 15 and verse 25. And it says, "For He must reign till He hath put all enemies under His feet." That is what He's coming back for, is to put His enemies under His feet. Remember, He comes back with the armies of heaven and gathers us up with Him for the battle.
0: Okay, Hebrews chapter 12 and verse 1, because I'm going to show you the cloud, that we're caught up in the clouds. Remember, He comes back with those that have already gone to heaven, but He brings them with Him here. Hebrews 12 verse 1 says, "Wherefore, seeing we also are compassed about," we're surrounded. It says, "Wherefore, seeing we also are compassed about with so great a cloud of witnesses." Remember, He comes in the clouds. He comes with the witnesses, the ones that have already died and rose from the dead. He comes with them. That's the clouds. And we are even now compassed about with so great a cloud of witnesses. We're in the clouds right now. Praise God. It says, "Wherefore, seeing we also are compassed about with so great a cloud of witnesses, let us lay aside every weight and the sin which doth so easily beset us, and let us run with patience the race that is set before us." Here's the cloud of witnesses, the cloud that He comes back with. Luke chapter 9, verse 33 says, "And it came to pass, as they departed from Him, Peter said unto Jesus, Master, it is good for us to be here, and let us make three tabernacles, one for thee, and one for Moses, and one for Elias," not knowing what he said. While he thus spake, there came a cloud and overshadowed them. The Spirit of God came down to them. And they feared as they entered into the cloud. And there came a voice out of the cloud saying, "This is my beloved Son, hear him." When it's foggy out, what do you think that is? That's the clouds that have come down to the earth. Just because we're gathered together in the clouds don't mean we go anywhere. He comes down here. And we're gathered in His Spirit. We don't necessarily even have to leave the spot where we're at to be gathered in His Spirit. I can be praying with somebody that is praying in the UK, and we can be in agreement in the Spirit, and God answers those prayers. We're already gathered together in His Spirit, even though she's there and I'm here. In His Spirit, we're gathered because we're both in it at the same time. So it says here, while he thus spake, there came a cloud and overshadowed them, and they feared as they entered into the cloud. When you're walking outside and it's foggy out, you just entered into that cloud. You walked right into it. Well, here's a spiritual cloud, though. It says, "And there came a voice out of the cloud saying, This is my beloved Son, hear him." Hey, He covers the earth as the waters cover the sea. The only scripture I had a problem with was the being gathered in the clouds and in the air. That's the one I had a problem with all the other things the Lord was showing me. It didn't make sense until today, and now it does. Mark 14, verse 62. And Jesus said, I am, and ye shall see the Son of Man sitting on the right hand of power and coming in the clouds of heaven. Remember the cloud of witnesses and the Spirit. Coming in the clouds of heaven. And the whole picture is in Revelation chapter 19. Revelation chapter 19 and verse 11. It says, and I saw heaven opened, and behold, a white horse. And he that sat upon him was called Faithful and True. And in righteousness he doth judge and make war. Here's the judge, and here's the one that makes war. He makes war against his enemies. Remember the sword of his mouth, the fire that's going to consume his enemies when he comes? They're going to be judged because the wickedness in them is going to burn them up. There's the judgment. Okay, it says his eyes were as a flame of fire, and on his head were many crowns. And he had a name written that no man knew but he himself. And he was clothed with a vesture dipped in blood. And his name is called the Word of God. And the armies which were in heaven, those that have already died, he comes back with them. He brings them with him. It says, and the armies which were in heaven followed him upon white horses, clothed in fine linen, white and clean. And out of his mouth goeth a sharp sword, that with it he should smite the nations. Remember, this is when the tares are removed. So smite the nations, and he shall rule them with a rod of iron. And he treadeth the winepress of the fierceness and wrath of Almighty God. Because he's going to destroy the wicked out of the earth. It says, and he treadeth the winepress of the fierceness and wrath of Almighty God. And he hath on his vesture and on his thigh a name written, King of Kings and Lord of Lords. And I saw an angel standing in the sun, and he cried with a loud voice, saying to all the fowls that fly in the midst of heaven, when the Spirit of God came down, it came down like a dove when Jesus received the Holy Ghost. So here's the fowls that fly in the midst of heaven. You have clean and unclean. Remember, the stars, the devils are cast out of heaven also, and they consume those that are theirs. And God comes down and consumes those that are his. And it says here, and I saw an angel standing in the sun, and he cried with a loud voice, saying to all the fowls that fly in the midst of heaven, come and gather yourselves together unto the supper of the great God. Here's the feast. The spirits consume those that are theirs. Those are the fowl of the heaven. It says, come and gather yourselves together unto the supper of the great God, that ye may eat the flesh. Remember, the flesh has to die. It gets consumed. That ye may eat the flesh of kings, and the flesh of captains, and the flesh of mighty men, and the flesh of horses, and of them that sit on them, and the flesh of all men. We're either consumed by the Spirit of God, or consumed by the spirit of the enemy. And the flesh of all men, both free and bond, both small and great. And I saw the beast and the kings of the earth and their armies. They're gathered together too. It says, and their armies gathered together to make war against him that sat on the horse and against his army. It says, and the beast was taken, and with him the false prophet that wrought miracles before him, with which he deceived them that had received the mark of the beast. That's the sin and iniquity is marked before God. It says, with which he deceived them that had received the mark of the beast and them that worshipped his image. Remember the gospel of Jesus Christ? The truth is the image of God. So if it's a lie, it's another image. It's another picture that they try to make you think is God when it isn't. It says, these both were cast alive into a lake of fire burning with brimstone. And the remnant were slain with the sword of him that sat. Remember, the sword is the word. It says, and the remnant were slain with the sword of him that sat upon the horse, which sword proceeded out of his mouth. And all the fowls were filled with their flesh. That's the spirits that have come down. If it's the Spirit of God, we're clothed with our house from above. Well, if we're one of his sanctuaries, the devil's, instead, they get clothed with his house also. And the fowls of the air have consumed their flesh. Whether they're an unclean fowl or a clean, it shows who they belong to in the end. Okay, now I want to show you the word translate. And it's in the Bible three times. 2 Samuel chapter 3. Okay, verse 9 of 2 Samuel chapter 3 says, so do God to Abner and more also, except as the Lord hath sworn to David, even so I do to him. To translate the kingdom from the house of Saul. It's a changing of the kingdoms. God is changing the kingdom that the devil has owned back to his own. He's coming to claim it. Just like in the promised land, the Israelites went out. The Lord went before them and destroyed their enemies. And they took the promised land. Well, we're in it. This is it. And he's coming to take it back. And we're going to live and dwell here. The enemy's going to get gone. Just like when he took over the promised land, the enemies were cast out. 2 Samuel 3:9, so do God to Abner and more also, except as the Lord hath sworn to David, even so I do to him, to translate the kingdom from the house of Saul, and to set up the throne of David over Israel and over Judah from Dan, even to Beersheba. And that's what God's doing. He's coming back to translate the kingdom. Colossians 1, verse 12. Giving thanks unto the Father, which hath made us meet to be partakers of the inheritance of the saints in light, who hath delivered us from the power of darkness and hath translated us into the kingdom of his dear Son. Next one, Hebrews chapter 11 and verse 5. By faith, Enoch was translated that he should not see death. His mortality was swallowed up of immortality. It says, by faith, Enoch was translated that he should not see death and was not found because God had translated him. For before his translation, he had this testimony that he pleased God. Revelation 1, verse 13. and in the midst of the seven candlesticks, one like unto the Son of Man, clothed with a garment down to the foot. See, his mortality had been swallowed up of immortality. It says, clothed with a garment down to the foot, and girt about the paps with a golden girdle. His head and his hairs were white like wool, and as white as snow. And his eyes were as a flame of fire, and his feet like unto fine brass, as if they burned in a furnace. He went through the fire for us, so that we could end up with him forever. It says, and his feet like unto fine brass, as if they burned in a furnace, and his voice as the sound of many waters. That's the water of the Word of God. He went through that fire, and then he tells us to come and buy of him gold tried in the fire. And that's the Word of God. And when we do, we end up rich. Revelation chapter 3, verse 18. It says, I counsel thee to buy of me gold tried in the fire, that thou mayest be rich. Because that's what the Word of God does. It gives us our inheritance of everlasting life. That is the kingdom's riches, because we become part of the kingdom. It says, I counsel thee to buy of me gold tried in the fire, that thou mayest be rich, and white raiment, that thou mayest be clothed, and that the shame of thy nakedness do not appear. Remember, we're clothed upon of our house from heaven. Our mortality will get swallowed up of life. It says that thou mayest be clothed, and that the shame of thy nakedness do not appear, and anoint thine eyes with eye salve, that thou mayest see. As many as I love, I rebuke and chasten. Be zealous therefore, and repent. Remember, our sin is what God sees. That's our nakedness. And what happened with Adam and Eve when they believed the word of the devil instead of the word of God? They weren't clothed by God anymore. And their nakedness, God could see. And they tried to cover themselves with the leaves of a tree. But it was the wrong tree. It was fig leaves. It was the tree of the enemy. They clothed themselves with him instead of having the clothing of the tree of life. And their nakedness was seen by God. When we're sinning, when we're trying to clothe ourselves and cover ourselves with our own righteousness, to God, it's as filthy rags. And rags got holes where he can see our nakedness. He can see our sin through the holes. So if we're following a doctrine that doesn't match every scripture of the Word of God, we need to repent and come to the truth. And then we need to pray for all of those that are teaching these doctrines of devils, that they can come away from those lies to the truth of God, so that their mortality can be swallowed up of life. Because as long as they're holding on to those sins, the devil's holding on to them. And please, when somebody's teaching something, go to the Word of God. There's so many deceptions out there, and if we believe a deception, we're going to spend eternity in the lake of fire. So we don't want to do that. We want to believe the truth and love the truth, because Jesus Christ is the truth. That's the end of our study on the gathering.
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2: 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On the site, you will not only find many of the teachings you hear on this program, but along with those, some miracle photographs. Some of the photos show the Spirit of God moving around a room, forming a protection barrier for the women at a women's conference. We were making wedding gowns for the ladies in a contest to celebrate the Bride of Christ. That is when I took the pictures. When I had the pictures developed, I was amazed to find the Spirit of the Lord in many of the pictures on two different rolls of film. Some of the other photos are of a barn where we were worshiping, and God changed the clouds directly over the barn during the worship service, and everywhere else in the sky the clouds were completely different. The clouds over the barn looked like sheep on their backs. He did this on two separate days in a row. When you see these pictures, there is no doubt left that miracles happen and the existence of God. Again, it is www.jcovercomersministries.com. May God bless and keep you in His saving grace. Bye-bye.

0: 9 o'clock, you're listening to today's Best Country, B103, KBIE, Auburn, Nebraska City, News Channel Nebraska, KNCY, Nebraska City, Oda County Country, and a 105.5 FM. 60 degrees, sunshine in the forecast for today. Looks like a good one. Not too hot today. The high, 76 degrees. 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
1: Fear is present tense, but anxiety is future-oriented. 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
3: How do you react to a warning light on the dashboard of your car? Do you get anxious? Do images of you stranded on the interstate in a downpour with no cell service start to flash through your mind? Do you get the sinking feeling that all of a sudden you're driving a 2,000-pound ticking time bomb? Or do you assume that it's probably not a big deal? It'll clear out on its own eventually. I suppose it's part of the providence of God that if you have two people sharing a car, usually you balance each other out on this question. One of you wants the check engine light fixed yesterday. The other would be content to cover it with a smiley face sticker. But together, sooner or later, you'll get it to a car mechanic who can tell you what you actually need. The blessing and the curse of the car warning light is that sometimes it steers you away from potential danger. Other times, however, it's a false indication, because there's a glitch in the system. Or maybe you didn't tighten down your gas cap, which is a common cause for the check engine light, but doesn't tell you anything about the functionality of your engine. Or maybe the light came on because the humidity or temperature outside changed, and it has nothing to do with the car at all. There are thousands of possible causes for a car warning light, and sometimes you need a qualified mechanic to help you sort it all out. But maybe I avoid the mechanic because I'm afraid of what it'll cost me. Or maybe I'm too preoccupied or proud to admit that I need help. Or maybe in a few decades, car warning lights will be irrelevant for most of us. Maybe all cars will be self-driving and somebody else can worry about fixing them. Self-driving car companies tell us that their robo-taxis are already safer than human-driven cars. One company reports that their data has shown a 90% decrease in serious injury or worse crashes for its cars compared to the average human driver. But also, passengers have shared videos of themselves trapped inside robo-taxis that are stuck driving in circles or lost in parking garages or frozen by some false indication. The same companies that tell us their self-driving cars are safer have to continually roll out new software updates because robo-taxis illegally passed stopped school buses or witlessly drove through flooded streets. In Austin, a self-driving car blocked an ambulance responding to an emergency. In San Francisco, a cat was killed by a driverless vehicle. In California, a child was struck. The child survived with only minor injuries. When the self-driving car detected the child darting out from behind a double-parked SUV, it braked hard, reduced its speed from 17 miles an hour to 6, perhaps much quicker than an average distracted human driver would have, possibly saving the child's life. Whether or not you're sold on autonomous vehicles, the conversation here reminds us that when it comes to driving, there are bigger issues than check engine lights. Issues like who owns the vehicle and who is responsible for it? Who tells it where to go and how to get there? I bring all this up, not because I want to talk with you about cars. I bring it up because I want to talk with you about anxiety, which, like a flashing check engine light, alerts you that something needs attention under the hood, but also, there are bigger issues in the background. Anxiety is like a warning light for your soul. But we have indications that our culture may be suffering from an epidemic of chronic anxiety, a warning system that's out of control. Consider the 2024 book by psychologist Jonathan Haidt titled The Anxious Generation, How the Great Rewiring of Childhood is Causing an Epidemic of Mental Illness, which cites studies that show how rates of anxiety for people under 30 have been steadily climbing for the last 15 years. Since the introduction of the smartphone, anxiety has been climbing like a steady slog up Mount Doom. But it's not just young people. Even among people close to this program, the Lutheran Hour, who tend to be on the older side, of all the booklets that we offer, booklets about God and Jesus and differences in Christian denominations and views on the afterlife, of all the booklets that we offer, the most popular, the most requested and downloaded are two. One titled Journey Through Depression and the other Journey Through Anxiety. If you are someone who struggles with depression or anxiety, you're not alone. And if you're not currently struggling in this way, someone close to you probably is. That's why we're talking about it. Next week, we'll talk about depression. This week, we're talking about the journey through anxiety. Mental health professionals define anxiety in relation to fear. Fear is an unsettling emotion in response to a present threat, whether real or perceived. Fear is present tense, but anxiety is future oriented. It's a response to a potential threat. The threatening thing hasn't happened yet, but it could happen. So anxiety is like a warning light. The light tells you that it's possible something bad will happen in the future, so you should see what you can do about it now. Or it's also possible that the light is a false indication, and the system needs to be reset, and the codes cleared out, and the light turned off. But probably not covered with a smiley face sticker. Yeah, don't do that. So what does the Bible have to say about anxiety? In the Bible, the word anxiety, sometimes translated as worry, also has the more neutral meaning of care or concern. For example, in one place, the Bible uses this word to describe how a loving husband and a wife are concerned for each other, recognizing that a married man is anxious to please his wife, and that a married woman is anxious to please her husband. 1 Corinthians chapter 7, verses 33 and 34. Being anxious here doesn't mean something bad. It just means that you care, that you're concerned. So if the check engine light is making your wife nervous, take it to the mechanic already. Show her you care. Preaching to myself here. We feel concern for the future because God created us with an internal warning system. We were made by God wonderfully and fearfully, the Bible says, which means that, unlike non-human creatures, we have this God-given capacity to care about the future. So, in the right context, some anxiety can be good. When it functions as cautious concern, it's a biological, God-given response that helps keep you and others safe. As the Bible says, the prudent person sees danger and hides himself, but the simple go on and suffer for it. Proverbs 22, verse 3. In other words, check your tires before you drive. The blessing and curse of these warning lights for the soul is that sometimes they steer us toward appropriate, caution, but other times they malfunction. If you've ever struggled with anxiety, as I have, you know what this is like. You don't know what the future holds, but you assume the worst. Your mind spins, your heart races, your palms sweat. You feel a pit in your stomach. You can't sleep at night. No matter what you do, the warning lights won't go off. And you can't tell the difference between real danger and false alarms. You're driving in circles, lost. And someone somewhere needs to send over a software update. You don't need the Bible to tell you that this is not a good way to live. Any wise soul mechanic will tell you the same. And maybe a well-trained mechanic could help you sort some things out in your soul. The study of soul mechanics is traditionally called psychology. Psychology means study of the soul. Psychologists and other trained mental health professionals are like soul mechanics. Some are more reliable than others, but in general, they have studied the human psyche and they have fixes that can help us run more smoothly. Psychology is focused on the inner workings of individual vehicles and how these vehicles can share the road together without crashing into each other. But psychology, as a discipline, does not help us with those bigger concerns like: who owns the vehicle? Who tells it where to go? Those aren't questions of soul mechanics. Those are questions about the destination. And once you start talking with someone about the destination, about life's value and meaning and purpose, you have left the discipline of psychology and entered into the territory of theology. The word psychology means talk about the human soul. The word theology means talk about the destination. Theology is traditionally defined as God talk, but we can put it in these terms too. Theology is talk about where you're headed, where you set your sights, what you seek. Martin Luther, the German theologian after whom this program is named, said it like this: a God is that to which we look for all good. That to which your heart clings and entrusts itself, what you seek first, that is your God. For example, it's common to hear this advice: just follow your heart, or you have to find yourself, or this above all, to thine own self be true. If someone shares that advice with you, realize that you have left the topic of soul maintenance and entered into the field of theology, because they're telling you to make yourself into your God. Sadly, this is what some mental health professionals advise. They practice as misguided theologians. But to be fair, some of us theologians practice as amateur soul mechanics. For both, it's better that we stay in our own lanes, which is why, as a theologian, I am not going to give you much practical advice on how to manage your anxiety. But I am going to talk to you about God, and I will keep calling you away from that little God we call the self, that poor, miserable, misguided creature trying to be a self-driving vehicle who keeps getting lost in parking garages. In several places, the Bible calls to us, don't be anxious. Some hear this as just another religious condemnation, or maybe a bit of self-help advice. But the Bible is not a book of soul mechanics. It's not trying to fix your soul in isolation as an autonomous vehicle. The Bible is always talking theology, the relationship between the soul and her creator. The Bible is an account of the journey that we have all begun with our creator. We all have the same creator, which means that we all have the same origination. But while there is only one possible origin, there are two possible destinations. Either we return to our Creator or we try to replace our Creator. And the second option will never work. Because only our Creator knows us. Only our Creator can fulfill us. Only God can bring us home. Yourself can't fulfill you any more than a robo-taxi can function without an internet connection. But human beings aren't cars. We're living, breathing, relational, responsible beings. We were made to relate to our Creator. And God doesn't try to control us like automated vehicles. God talks with us like a loving father relates to his children. And when we turn away from him, he sends us signs to turn us back, warnings to get our attention. When Jesus of Nazareth appeared on the scene, he offered both signs and warnings. For those who trusted Jesus and followed him, his words had a recalibrating effect. He helped people sort out which threats were real and which were false. Listen to this portion of Jesus' teaching reported by an early follower of his named Matthew. In Matthew chapter 6, Jesus said, "I say to you, do not be anxious about your life, what you will eat or drink, nor about your body, what you will wear. Life and the body are more than food and clothing, aren't they? Look at the birds of the air. They don't plant or harvest or gather into barns, and yet your Father in heaven feeds them. And you are worth much more than birds, aren't you? And which of you, by being anxious, can add a single step to the journey of his life? And why are you anxious about clothing? Consider the lilies of the field, how they grow. They neither toil nor spin thread. Yet I tell you, not even Solomon in all his glory was clothed like one of these. Now if God so clothes the grass of the field, which is here today and tomorrow is thrown into the oven, how much more will he not clothe you, O you of little faith? And so do not be anxious, saying, 'What shall we eat? What shall we drink? What shall we wear?' Because the nations seek after all these things, and your Father in heaven knows that you need all these things. But seek first the kingdom, the rule and reign of God and his righteousness, and all these things will be added to you. So do not be anxious about tomorrow, because tomorrow will be anxious for itself. Each day has enough trouble of its own." Matthew chapter 6. Jesus assumes that in this life, we will have anxiety. Both the healthy, cautious care kind and the unhealthy, worrisome variety. Jesus knows that for a long time now, we've been trying to drive ourselves on corrupted software, speeding toward a dead end that will destroy us. Our God-given warning systems have been decalibrated. But even functioning well, the warning lights won't tell you where to go. They may help or hinder you on the way, but they won't tell you which destination to seek. They won't tell you how to get there, and they cannot tell you who owns the car. That information has to come from elsewhere. Jesus, he is more than your soul mechanic. He said things that only the owner has the right to say. He did things that only the Creator can do. He gave himself as the beginning and the end, your origin and destination. He's the King, come to recalibrate the world. Because somewhere along the way, humanity took a wrong turn. We got headed in the wrong direction, away from God and into ourselves. And Jesus is God's sign. "Turn back to me," he says. But when he came, people just like us, people got so upset, so scandalized that a first century donkey driving Jewish day laborer would have the audacity to tell us how to drive our high performance autonomous selves that we had him killed, crucified. 3 days later, though, God, his Father, raised him from the dead, because Jesus is more than a sign. He's your only way home. Sometime back in the mid-1980s, before there were standardized warning lights on dashboards, my family was caravanning cross-country with another family somewhere out west in the mountains. We were riding along a gravel road, and without warning, both vehicles, each at the same time, blew out a tire. And we were stranded on the roadside in the middle of nowhere for an hour or more. And I am sure that it was stressful for the parents. But for us kids, it was just an opportunity to get out and stretch our legs and look around and climb around and play in the creek, to have one more adventure on our way back home. When Jesus calls you not to be anxious, it's not a demand to fix yourself. It's an invitation to rest like a child and let God, your Father, deal with whatever comes tomorrow. You're not a self-driving vehicle, but you are part of God's fleet. And sometimes you are called on to be the driver and the problem solver to help get God's children home again. In that context, some anxiety can be good when it helps you care. But anxiety will not be doing its God-given job until it leads you to take it all to the Lord in prayer, to cast all your anxieties on him because he cares for you. Because you're worth it to him, more valuable than birds or cars, worth dying for, and even better than a mechanic. Your Father knows exactly what you need. In the name of Jesus, amen.
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4: Great to be here.
3: So I briefly mentioned in this message that this is the beginning of a three-part series following this theme of journey through. So we got journey through anxiety, journey through depression, journey through ambition. And these messages are meant to cross-pollinate sort of with other ministry resources that Lutheran Hour Ministries does and offers. So would you just tell us a little bit about those resources?
4: Yeah, sure. So we have a Project Connect booklet ministry. And so each of these messages are also in booklet form. We actually have four. So Journey Through Anxiety, Journey Through Depression. We have a Journey Through Addiction and Journey Through Ambition, or what we call the Rat Race. Okay. We also have LHM Learn courses. So these are online courses that have similar content, but they're in the form of an online course. And so you can access them digitally on your phone or on your computer, those kinds of things. And then we also have something called a

0: Another way is for churches to use them at outreach events, at a festival or something like that. They would be at a booth and they might hand these out as free resources to help people. Another way is for churches to use them as visitor gifts. And so they might use the booklet, Who is Jesus? Or Why Did Jesus Have to Die? Very basic Christian understanding. Or Why Do I Have to Go to Church? Topics that, in someone who hasn't been to church in a while or who is new to church might benefit from. And they can get a little understanding of what the church believes is important. Another way is individuals can use them just as a resource to give friends who maybe either they don't know Jesus or they're going through a particular season in their life. You know, we have booklets on breast cancer and again, these mental health issues, that kind of thing.
1: Lots of ways to go deeper with these mental health kinds of topics.
0: Yeah.
1: And it's all available there at lhm.org.
0: Exactly.
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1: Jesus, remember us in your kingdom and teach us to pray. Our Father, who art in heaven, hallowed be thy name. Thy kingdom come, thy will be done, on earth as it is in heaven. Give us this day our daily bread, and forgive us our trespasses, as we forgive those who trespass against us. And lead us not into temptation, but deliver us from evil. For thine is the kingdom, and the power, and the glory, forever and ever. Amen. The Lord bless you and keep you. The Lord make his face shine upon you and be gracious to you. The Lord look upon you with his favor and give you peace. Amen.
0: 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I'm Mark Eicher. 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

Riley Green and Ellen Langley on today's Best Country B103. Don't mind if I do. 66 degrees. Checking out the forecast for today. It's pretty simple. Plenty of sunshine. Look for a high of 76. Northwest wind 10 to 20 miles per hour. Clear skies tonight. Overnight low 54. And tomorrow a little warmer. Plenty of sunshine with a high of 84 degrees. And if you'd like to look ahead to next week's forecast, Tuesday 82 and partly cloudy, Wednesday 90 and some morning thunderstorms possible, 79 Thursday, partly cloudy, Friday 85 and sunny, and then for next weekend, looks like we have rain in the forecast, 83 the high temperature Saturday with some isolated thunderstorms, and next Sunday 79 and scattered thunderstorms. So it kind of 50-50 chance of rain next weekend. So as you make your plans for Father's Day, you might keep that in mind. Here's Jake going on.

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Blake Shelton on today's Best Country B103, and she's got a way with words. They always thought that that song was about his ex-wife, Miranda Lambert, but we don't know. And rumors that he has split up with his current wife, Gwen Stefani. Those rumors are not true. They've been married 4 years and still going strong, I guess. You never know. If you're an Alan Jackson fan and you're going to be around Nashville, he has announced he's going to open an Alan Jackson Museum in downtown Nashville, and it'll take fans through his life journey, and you'll be able to sip whiskey as you tour. The Alan Jackson Museum will be opening on June 25th. The full name is Alan Jackson's Silver Belly Whiskey Distillery and Museum, as the beverage will be blended and bottled on site. On June 27th, Jackson will be playing his final show at Nissan Stadium in Nashville. And Alan Jackson's museum will be located right next door to the Johnny Cash Museum in a space formerly occupied by Show Pony and before that Johnny Cash Bar and Barbecue. Both venues are across the street from Lainey Wilson's Bell's Bottom Up. So there you go. You can make a whole day of it. Visit all of the venues there in Nashville.

0: 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It's time for live church services from St. Paul Lutheran Church in Auburn, Nebraska at 10 o'clock.
1: Good morning. Welcome to all those who join us at St. Paul Lutheran Church in Auburn, Nebraska. May God's blessings be upon us as we worship together. Introduction. Moses reminds the Israelites that God has chosen them to be a priestly kingdom and a holy nation. Jesus sends his disciples out as workers in the great harvest of God's mission. In baptism, we too are anointed for ministry, called to carry God's compassion into a world in need. Strengthened at the Lord's table, we go out to proclaim good news, tend the sick, and share our bread with the hungry. Call to worship. Hebrews chapter 7, verses 21 through 26. As a congregation, please read what's in bold print. The royal priesthood was established by an oath from God. In verse 17, it says, "For it is witnessed of him, you are a priest forever, after the order of Melchizedek." It continues speaking of Christ. We start at verse 21. "But this one has made a priest with an oath by the one who said to him, 'The Lord has sworn and will not change his mind. You are a priest forever.' This makes Jesus the guarantee of a better covenant. The former priests were many in number because they were prevented by death by continuing in office. But he holds his priesthood permanently because he continues forever. Consequently, he is able to save the uttermost, those who draw near to God through him, since he always lives to make intercession for them. For it was indeed fitting that we should have such a high priest, holy, innocent, unstained, separated from sinners, and exalted above the heavens." Please stand for the gathering hymn, number 669, "Rise Up, O Saints of God," verses 1 through 4.

0: Please be seated for the announcements and the special offering. For our radio audience, we thank those who are serving today. Our worship leader is Jackie Gerfeller, lector Jackie Kelsey, pianist Lexi Bach, song leader Ron Heskett, and video person is Amanda DeMass. For our radio audience who would like to contribute to St. Paul Lutheran Church, you can do so at 2012 O Street in Auburn. Prayer requests for those ill this week are Lynette Shoemaker, Andrea Sherman, Denise Rathbone, Marv Gertis, Janet Osborne, and all others we name in our hearts. We remember in our prayers members and relatives serving in the military: Cameron Shriver, Cody Allgood, Wyatt Whitney, Sydney Creech, and Kyle Davenport, as well as those serving as missionaries, Brian and Megan Berry, and George and Lissett Phillips. Special offerings: the mission focus is Mosaic, noisy offering is Good Sam and Long Creeks Foundation.
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0: Please stand for the greeting. We are people called to love. We gather together to feed each other and keep each other strong for the mission. Christ has left us his peace. May the peace of Christ be with you all.
1: And also with you.
0: To strengthen us for the mission, let us share the peace of Christ with each other. It's a sign we love each other as we have a hard time settling down and getting back to work here, don't we? Let us pray together the prayer of the day. Holy God, you call us to be a priestly kingdom, and you send us into your world as laborers of compassion and hope. Strengthen us to proclaim good news, to tend the weary, to heal the hurting, and to share bread with all who hunger. Shape our hearts to reflect your mercy, that our lives may bear witness to your saving love. Through Jesus Christ, our Lord. Amen. Our hymn of praise today is He Came Down. The words are in your bulletin.

0: Please be seated for the readings. The first reading is from Exodus chapter 19, verses 2 through 8a. The Israelites journeyed from Rephidim, entered the wilderness of Sinai, and camped in the wilderness. Israel camped there in front of the mountain. Then Moses went up to God. The Lord called to him from the mountain, "Thus you shall say to the house of Jacob and tell the Israelites, you have seen what I did to the Egyptians and how I bore you on eagle's wings and brought you to myself. Now, therefore, if you obey my voice and keep my covenant, you shall be my treasured possession out of all the peoples. Indeed, the whole earth is mine, but you shall be for me a priestly kingdom and a holy nation. These are the words that you shall speak to the Israelites." So Moses went, summoned the elders of the people, and set before them all these words that the Lord had commanded him. The people all answered as one, "Everything that the Lord has spoken, we will do." The second reading is from Galatians chapter 3, verses 23 through 29. Now before faith came, we were held captive under the law, imprisoned until the coming faith would be revealed. So then the law was our guardian until Christ came, in order that we might be justified by faith. But now that faith has come, we are no longer under a guardian. For in Christ Jesus, you are all sons of God through faith. For as many of you as were baptized into Christ have put on Christ. There is neither Jew nor Greek. There is neither slave nor free. There is no male and female, for you are all one in Christ Jesus. And if you are Christ, then you are Abraham's offspring, heirs according to promise. Here ends the readings.
1: Our gospel lesson this morning is a little long, so just stay seated, relax, and ease into this. This is from Matthew 9:35 through chapter 10:8, and there's some other stuff in there. So anyway, through verse 23, there's some gaps. But if you read all of it, you'll be okay, right? Jesus went about all the cities and villages, teaching in their synagogues and proclaiming the good news of the kingdom and curing every disease and every sickness. When he saw the crowds, he had compassion for them because they were harassed and helpless, like sheep without a shepherd. Then he said to the disciples, "The harvest is plentiful, but the laborers are few. Therefore, ask the Lord of the harvest to send out laborers into his harvest." Then Jesus summoned 12 disciples and gave them authority over unclean spirits to cast them out and to cure every disease and every sickness. These are the names of the 12 apostles. First, Simon, also known as Peter, and his brother Andrew, James, son of Zebedee, and his brother John, Philip and Bartholomew, Thomas and Matthew, the tax collector, James, son of Alphaeus, and Thaddeus, Simon the Cananean, and Judas Iscariot, the one who betrayed him. These 12 Jesus sent out with the following instructions: do not take a road leading to Gentiles, and do not enter a Samaritan town, but go rather to the lost sheep of the house of Israel. As you go, proclaim the good news. The kingdom of heaven has come near. Cure the sick, raise the dead, cleanse those with a skin disease, cast out demons. You received without payment, give without payment. Take no gold or silver or copper in your belts, no bag for your journey, or two tunics, or sandals, or a staff, for laborers deserve their food. Whatever town or village you enter, find out who in it is worthy, and stay there until you leave. As you enter the house, greet it. If the house is worthy, let your peace come upon it. But if it is not worthy, let your peace return to you. If anyone will not welcome you or listen to your words, shake off the dust from your feet as you leave that house or town. Truly, I tell you, it will be more tolerable for the land of Sodom and Gomorrah on the day of judgment than for that town. I am sending you out like sheep into the midst of wolves. So be wise as serpents and innocent as doves. Beware of them, for they will hand you over to councils and flog you in their synagogues, and you will be dragged before governors and kings because of me, as a testimony to them and the Gentiles. When they hand you over, do not worry about how you are to speak or what you are to say, for what you are to say will be given to you at that time. For it is not you who speak, but the Spirit of your Father speaking through you. Sibling will betray sibling to death, and a father's child, and children will rise up against parents and have them put to death. And you will be hated by all because of my name. But the one who endures to the end will be saved. When they persecute you in this town, flee to the next. Or truly I tell you, you will not have finished going through all the towns of Israel before the Son of Man comes. The Gospel of the Lord.
2: Praise to you, Lord Christ.
1: All right, kiddos, come on up. We got a project today.

0: Have you guys ever seen something that said, been told to do something and you thought it was too hard to do? Did you ever have something that you think, no, that's too hard?
1: Yeah.
0: Yeah. And did it ever turn out to be easier than you thought it would?
1: Yeah.
0: Yeah, always does, doesn't it? Well, that's kind of the way I was this week. Well, maybe last week, because I was getting ready to do the service for, and I was going through the liturgy, which is the scriptures that we use, and I did not want to do it. It was too hard, because I have talked about this piece of scripture forever. And I said, what new can I do? It's too hard. And you know what? It turned out to be easier than I thought. Is that somehow, do you understand that? Do you know that sometimes we get something hard to do and it turns out easy? Well, that's what happened this week. So I thought, well, what am I going to do? What am I going to do for a children's sermon for this piece of scripture about discipleship? So I texted Aria. And I said, Aria, I said, what's something hard that looks hard but is actually easy to do? And she texted me back, fill backpacks. Fill backpacks. And all of a sudden, my brain exploded. I thought about all of the kids that go to Child Saving Institute. You know, it's one of my pet projects. And that sometimes those kids come into the institution up there with nothing. They don't have anything. They don't even have a toothbrush. Wouldn't that be awful?
1: Yeah.
0: What would you do? What would you think? Pardon?
1: Give it.
0: I didn't hear any of that. Boy, am I hearing bad. But anyway, so it would be kind of scary, wouldn't it? Yeah, it would be scary. So I thought, what could we do? And I thought, we could fill backpacks. And then I thought, oh, that'd be hard. I'd have to get all this stuff. It'll be hard. And then my niece Katie called me and she said, I'm going to be going shopping and I'm at the dollar store. Do you need anything? I said, yeah. I said, I need stuff for kids. Now, I've never had kids, so she does. And she knows what to get. So I told her kind of what we wanted to do. And that evening, I had a whole box of stuff to use. But she couldn't get everything. And I looked at that and I thought, well, I need more stuff. Oh, it's so hard. It's hard. And then I thought, wait a minute. I don't even have, I can go on Walmart.com and I can order this stuff. And I don't have to wait for it to be shipped because they have pickup. I don't even have to get out of my car. How easy is that? So I go online and I put all this stuff in and then I went and I picked it up and it was easy. And then I thought last night, well, how are we going to make this quick? I got to put everything together and it was so hard. And then my friend Elaine called. And while we were talking, because she doesn't always require a lot of participation, I just laid my phone to the side and I started putting little bags together. It was easy. So then I thought, well, now I got to get it all to the church. I got to lug all that stuff in. It's so hard. And then I thought, no, we have this little cart here. So I pull up and I pull the little cart over by the door and I unload everything and I bring it in. And I thought, great, it was easy. So I park my car and I come back in. And then Amber said, what are you doing? And I said, well, I got a project going. And so what we ended up doing to make things speedier was bagging more stuff. So she helped me bag up all this stuff. Now, it's going to take us a whole lot less time to do what we have to do than all of this jabbering about it. So, would you like to help us fill backpacks? It looks hard, doesn't it? But it's easy, and I'll tell you how. We've got helpers. We've got Beckett and Jack, and we're going to help. So I have done one just to show you we can do it. And it's got all that stuff in it, so everything fits. So each one of you grab a backpack, and there you go. There. Okay. And I'll show you how we're going to do it. Okay? We have one here. We're going to open it up. And we're going to come over here. We're going to see Jack. Now, this is going to be heavy, so be prepared. He's going to put that one in. Look at that. Fit right in there. And what about this one? There you go. Perfect. Cool. Look at that. And then Beckett, he's going to put in a sketchbook and markers. Now, the first two things we put in were all about keeping clean. Those are our toothbrushes and our shampoo. And there's even a little fluffy thing in there to use for a washcloth. But now we've got markers, because when you're scared, what's one of the things you like to do? You like to doodle. So if you're scared and you're alone and you don't know what to say to people, what can you do? You can pull out your sketchbook and you can doodle. And then everybody needs a treat, so we've got some animal crackers and Nutty Buddies. And we have that quickly filled a backpack. So now, do you think you guys can do that? Okay, line up there. We'll start. We'll see. Okay, somebody time this. Real quick. Okay.

0: There we go. That's three down. Two to go. Okay. There we go. We'll just stick it right in that pile. Perfect. Perfect. Now, I need for you guys to do something else. You know, while we're waiting for when I'm talking later, and while we're singing and stuff, you guys could doodle a little card to put in each backpack. Would that be fun? A little heart or a little cross or just something that says that you know that they're okay, right? So here's four books. There's books with markers for each one of you. And you can be part of what goes in the bag. Now, we're also going to get candy, so don't worry about it. We got it, hon. There we go. Now, what did we just do? We are now, what did we do?
1: We filled the backpack.
0: We filled

0: loaded it in my car at Walmart. He's a disciple now because he brought all that out, made life easier for me. And Amber helped me fill bags. And my friend Elaine, as she talked to me on the phone, she didn't know she was helping me. And she was discipling. And then Beckett and Jack, they've been discipling. And then Lexi played pretty music while we were filling the backpacks. And she discipled. All of us are what?
1: Disciples.
0: Now, wasn't that?
1: Easy.
0: Okay. Now, as good disciples, we're going to lead everybody in the Lord's Prayer, okay? Who wants to get up here? Whoops. We're doing a little bounce job here a minute in, so. Okay, guys. Everybody, let's assume an attitude of prayer.
2: Our Father, who art in heaven, hallowed be thy name. Thy kingdom come, thy will be done, on earth as it is in heaven. Give us this day our daily bread, and forgive us our trespasses, as we forgive those who trespass against us. And lead us not into temptation, but deliver us from evil. For thine is the kingdom, and the power, and the glory, forever and ever. Amen.
0: And we just discipled ourselves into our service today. Thank you all for your help. Now, would you like a little bit of candy? Here we go. There. You know, we have these little fidget things. You think those should go in the backpack, shouldn't they? Yeah, we may add a few things. So there you go. We just keep adding and adding and adding because we see people need things, don't we? Perfect. 1 minute, less than 1 minute. I am more than impressed. All because we all helped each other. I think that's so cool. Okay, are you ready to go back to your seats? Don't forget to make me a card to put in the backpack, okay? Okay. All right. Continue that discipleship. It's easy. Oh. Wow, that went a whole lot better than I was afraid it was going to. Oh my gosh. Well, our first two readings today talked about being part of a priestly kingdom. That leads us to our ownership in becoming disciples. And like I said, I have done sermons on the sending of the 12 probably at least once a year, every year that I've been pastoring. So we're pushing somewhere around 30 years now. And, you know, you get to the point where you go, well, what's new? You know, now fortunately it hasn't been all the same congregation that got the story. I could reuse a couple of ideas, right? But you know what? It was easy. It was easy because someone discipled me, Aria, with her idea. Now, that's what it takes, is coming together. And Jesus knew that until he put his people out there, they would not understand what he was talking about. They needed to actually do it. Up to this point, they had been following him. He is their rabbi, and they're following their rabbi. And so what is he telling them? He's telling them all sorts of things. He's laying out a pattern for discipleship. He's trying to make it what? Easy. Well, it is a hard job, but it's not as hard as we think. We just saw an example of that. 58 seconds to disciple. And look at the six kids that will be blessed by having these bags. Now, what are some of the things that he pointed out to us in his instructions? He said, number one, he saw need. He looked out at the masses and he had compassion. So first thing we have to do is we have to see need. We have to look beyond ourselves and we have to look around us, and we can always find someone in need. Now, that doesn't mean that they have to be in poverty or they have to

It means that maybe they have spiritual need. Maybe they have emotional need. Maybe they just need a smile. Well, it'd be too easy to consider a smile as a discipleship, but it's easy. And how many times has someone smiled or laughed with you or made some little side comment that made you giggle or just gave you hope? That's a moment of discipleship, not just for you, but for them, because when you see them uplifted, then you're uplifted, right? So it doesn't take much to find someone who is in need. Look around. It's easy. And then he says, go with nothing. Don't carry baggage. You don't have to pack. It is right in front of you. Oftentimes our discipleship opportunities are right in front of us. We don't have to pack. We don't have to plan. We don't have to. All we have to do is have a ready smile or maybe a kind word. Maybe it's stopping and helping somebody by the side of the road these days. That can be dangerous, but I know people who have been blessed by doing it. But because they just did it. They didn't plan it. They just did it. So don't carry your baggage. You don't need to pack. It's not that hard. And start at home. Now, this is the part of this scripture that kind of always went over, didn't seem as important to me. And all of a sudden, I'm kind of going, well, wait a minute. That's probably the whole crux of the whole thing. And one of the things is that he said to start at home. He said to start with the lost sheep of Israel. We start at the beginning. Those lost sheep of Israel were important because they had the whole basis. They knew about a coming Messiah. They had the whole basis, and yet they had walked away from it, accepted other things. And he said, we need to present to them first. Because if we don't save ourselves, we don't save anybody else, right? So what does he do? He sends them out into the communities that are the lost sheep of Israel that need to hear the word. He's the shepherd. He's the shepherd. He wants his flock together. So they were the chosen ones. They were the promised ones. And he is standing by the first covenant in that respect, in that they are first at this point. Because if he doesn't get through to them, then how can anybody else believe, right? So, what you gonna do? What you gonna do? So the rest of these instructions are like major easy. I mean, it's not difficult. He says, proclaim the good news as you go. Whatever comes up. I remember here a couple years ago in a Menards, standing there visiting with a gentleman, I think I've told this story before too, that was from India. And he made the comment that it was hard to know which God you were trying to appease in his, I believe, Hindu religion. Anyway, he said, there's just too many of them. You can't please them all. Well, that's hopeless, isn't it? It was an opportunity. I hadn't planned to have a discipleship moment. And we had the nicest conversation. But I didn't plan anything. It just happened. How many times do we walk by what just happens? Because we think we're not prepared. And we are prepared. If you believe in Jesus Christ, you're prepared. So do good deeds. That's his second instruction. Do good deeds. Just do good things. You know, you see something on the floor, pick it up. It's simple, easy stuff. We make it so hard. You think about the waitress that's been on her feet for at least 8 hours running like a maniac, and somebody drops something on the floor and everybody's just walking over it. Pick it up. You don't know how much that means to that waitress. Been there, done that, means something.
Even when I stack my dishes after I'm done eating, I'm preparing it for them to easily take it away. Now, who would think that that's a discipleship, huh? Did it brighten her day? Maybe. Did it help her? Maybe. Yes, it was easy. Don't worry about what you're going to say. He said, trust the Spirit to speak for you. We don't have to know everything. Goodness gracious, we know that as I am up here, a lot of times Spirit just kind of goes away with it, and I have no idea what I'm going to talk about until I get here on Sunday morning. I trust the Spirit to speak for me. What he wants you to hear is what happens, is what inspired. He wanted you to hear that it's easy. And he gave me that message through a teenager. She is my teacher today, my disciple. So the words will be given. We think we have to be all prepared, and we have to know all the doctrine. We have to know all the stuff. We don't. We just have to say, God loves you. Jesus loves you. There's peace. There's more. Let's talk. Or just let them know and then go on. They'll come back and find you. They will. Now, there's always been a piece of this scripture that always bothers me. And it's the reference to the dust. Shake the dust off of your feet. And it's always pretty much, and it does mean to a certain extent, to stay with the folks who are interested. And if you're not interested, move on. And there is some energy to that. There is some reality to that. And it's also doctrinally correct. However, sometimes if you know just a little more about the culture of a time, you begin to catch the little side comments. And that's what happened this week. I found this out. My friend Yance, she is a voracious reader and a studier, and she made this comment to me that the dust had meaning. And I thought, okay, so I did my own studying, and I went back, and I'm going to just read you verbatim what I found. There is a well-known Jewish saying. Now, I'm going to assume it's well-known if you're Jewish, not necessarily if you're Christian. So, if you have a well-known Jewish saying about being covered in the dust of your rabbi, but it does not mean that if dust literally falls on you, you receive a blessing or power. It is a metaphor for discipleship. It's not a superstition. It's not a ritual. What the tradition actually says, ancient Jewish disciples followed their rabbi so closely that the dust kicked up from his sandals and would settle on them. This became a blessing or a wish. May you be covered in the dust of your rabbi. Now, here's what that blessing means. Now, doesn't this give a whole new spin to this piece of scripture? Walk closely behind your teacher. That's what the disciples were doing. They were walking closely behind their teacher, Jesus Christ. Learn not only his words, but his way of life. That's what these people were doing. These men were out there practicing the words that they had heard. So lean not only on your own words and trust the Spirit with it. You're also learning the words and the way of life that your teacher's teaching you. Let his character rub off on you. You think about that. The dust settles on you. His words settle on them. His love enveloped them. There is no way that they could get away without learning something from him. Even if it's just like a little tiny teensy grain of silty dust, they learned something. Stay near enough that every step becomes a lesson. Isn't that what they did?
They stayed near enough to Christ that every step became a lesson. And those lessons would hold them in good stead. Because this piece of scripture that we talked about today also warns that it won't be easy, even though it's easier than we think. There's going to be trials. There's going to be persecution. These men knew that there was more to come. And maybe at that moment they didn't understand that. But he was warning them that this is a commitment. This is a commitment. You're putting all in. And in the final words of that, it is an ongoing job. It's an ongoing job. And that ongoing job would be opened up to the Gentiles, to the others, not just the chosen ones, not just the lost sheep of Israel, but to every single one of us. His dust, his word, his love has filtered into all of us. We are definitely covered in the dust of our rabbi, Jesus Christ. So, that was where I started today, was hard. And God made it so easy that I could open up a new thought to an old concept. A concept that is kind of hard, that we should just walk away if someone isn't interested. But the concept that we, with everything that we do, any little thing that we do, is left behind. When we do a kindness, it is left behind. When we show God Christ's love, people remember it. When they see his peace within us, they see it and they see him. And sure, there's going to be some that are going to turn and walk away, that aren't going to choose because they think it's too hard. Let us see that it's easy with Jesus Christ in our hearts. Let's pray. Wow, Father, thank you for your lessons, ongoing, continuing. Something new every time we open this book. Something new every time we look at a piece of scripture. Something new that encourages us, gives us permission to go out. I just thank you for that, Father. I thank you so much. I just ask you, Father, to bless us. Bless us each one here, that we might go out and we might just dust the world. Let us leave a residue of love behind that helps everyone. Let us leave the residue of our prayers as we cover all of our dear ones that are in our prayer list and all of those who are in our hearts that we can't bring by name, we bring by heart. It's easy because it's in our hearts, we can give it to you. Let us bask in the dust of our rabbi. Let us bask in the lessons that we've learned. Let us bask in the ray of love that you have showered down upon us. Father, for being washed clean, let us be a little dusty. So, Father, today, I just ask you to instill in each and every one of us a thought that it's not hard. It's easier than we thought. And children just proved it to us today. You recognize the power of children in teaching, Father. We recognize it too. We now bask. We now bask in the teaching and the lessons that they taught us today. So let us not look at it being hard. Let us look at it being easy. And let us hold our hearts
and love to you. In Jesus' name. Amen. Okay. Our hymn of the day is Thy Word, and the words are in your bulletin.

Well, folks, let us join together in the Apostles' Creed. With these thoughts in mind, it's easy to follow what we believe. I believe in God, the Father Almighty, creator of heaven and earth. I believe in Jesus Christ, God's only Son, our Lord, who was conceived by the Holy Spirit, born of the Virgin Mary, suffered under Pontius Pilate, was crucified, died, and was buried. He descended into hell. On the third day he rose again. He ascended into heaven. He is seated at the right hand of the Father, and he will come to judge the living and the dead. I believe in the Holy Spirit, the Holy Catholic Church, the communion of saints, the forgiveness of sins, the resurrection of the body, and the life everlasting. Amen. You may be seated. Our joy moment this morning. Little Johnny was in Sunday school, and his teacher was talking about from dust we came to dust we go. Well, that night, little Johnny came tearing down the stairs, running up to his mommy. Mommy, mommy, mommy. She said, what's the matter? He said, well, I looked under the bed. And he said, yeah. And she said, well, there's either somebody coming or going under there. Our helpers are coming forward for our offering.

sing our song. We have an extended offering. We have three cards that the kids have done to put in the backpacks. Thank you for your offering, children. Okay, let's sing it, dear. Whatever.

make up for. Oh, generous God, you pour gifts into our lives, talents, time, resources, and opportunities to love. We offer these gifts back to you with grateful hearts, not just gifts of actions, but gifts of money. Oh, there's number five, Lord. It interrupted a prayer? Not at all. Not just gifts or actions and gifts of money, the gifts of children, the gifts of their love, the gifts of hope for someone else. Make us faithful stewards, Father, of all that you entrust to us. Amen. And let us, I love to tell the story, the closing hymn. Let that, it's 661. Let that be a lesson. I love to tell the story even when I've told it 30 times, okay?

Before we go into our sending blessing, I would like our four little ones to stand up. You guys are no longer just children. You are now officially disciples, along with the rest of us. Welcome. Everybody, give them a hand. So now, go now in the spirit of the 12, sent by Christ with nothing to prove and nothing to fear. May God give you the courage to speak peace, the compassion to heal what is broken, and the faith to trust that what you carry is enough. Go with authority, go with humility, and go knowing Christ walks ahead of you, kicking the dust up behind him. Amen. I love you all. Have a wonderful week.

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0: You may be seated.
1: Amen. Amen. Great job, as always, with our worship team. And, you know, some of our unsung heroes are folks who work back in the booth. And let's think about some of the things they do. From that booth, they control our sound. They get us on the radio. They put the graphics up on the screen, the lyrics. They control our Facebook. And so, that takes a great deal of dedication, what are all the people who work in the booth back there for us. You know, John Falls back there today on the lyrics, I can tell you for a fact, he takes this every bit as seriously as when he was working out at the nuclear plant. And I've told him, you know, there's only a couple of buttons back there that launch missiles. And as long as you don't happen to push one of those two, everything should be good. And then, of course, our worship team who come faithfully week by week, and they just, you know, they minister with their talents. And so we're really blessed. We're really, really blessed with a lot of people who really pitch in and help and make a difference. I have a couple of updates I want to do today to begin. We'll be in, by the way, we'll be in 1 Thessalonians chapter 2 as we're going through this book. 1 Thessalonians in chapter 2. So I've been in touch with these folks this morning. So this is the tip of the spear updates. So Ron Bergman, he has been pain-free now for probably a couple of months. Now, prior to that, he went through several months of being in chronic pain that he rated at about a 9 or a 10. There is just no natural explanation for this. And you might think, well, is he just like heavily medicated? No, he's hardly taking any medications at all. So he specifically asked prayer that they're going to do a scan this coming Friday, and whether it's a CT or a PET scan, that will reveal what's going on internally. And that is something we're all extremely curious about. Has something dramatically changed internally? But I can just tell you his experience of the last couple of months, there is no natural explanation for it. So the hand of the Lord is very much involved in he and Lisa's life. So praise the Lord for that. Okay, now secondly, talking with Neil this morning, Neil and Yolanda, this is day 10 of their hospital stay in Nashville. Trying to sleep in a recliner every night. And it's not a deluxe lazy boy either, you know. And Yolanda's had a hard time getting comfortable in any position on the bed. But Yolanda is trending in the right direction with all the different issues, you know, and that she's been dealing with. So there is a hope, I think a realistic hope, that they might be able to begin the journey home today. They won't try to do it in one day. I think he said it's going to be about 9 hours, and he wants to break it up in three parts. But so it's not as taxing for her. But I think there's a real hope that they might be able to be released today, and if not today, then by tomorrow, and they can start the journey back home. That came at the very tag end of what was supposed to be a vacation, and a 10-day stay in a hospital. So, in a town you're utterly unfamiliar with, miles and miles and miles and miles and miles away from family and friends. So, let's just pray that they can be released here pretty quickly. All right, we're going to be in 1 Thessalonians chapter 2 today. Let's turn to the Lord in prayer. Father in heaven, again, Lord, we come before you today. Lord, we just marvel at this beautiful weather that you're just unfolding for us this morning, even as we attend here. Lord, we lift up Ron and Lisa to you today. This is going to be an important scan this Friday. It should tell us a lot. And so, Lord, we want to pray for that appointment specifically. We also want to thank you, Lord, for the excellent scan and report that Tom Combs received this week. And with everything being all clear, Lord, we just praise you for that. Neil and Yolanda, the hospital there in Nashville, Lord, I'm sure they're beyond tired of being in that room. And so, Lord, we just pray, Lord, that they can get back on the road and get back home. And, Lord, that that can happen very, very soon. And we do thank you, Lord, that she's trending in the right directions, Lord, with her kidneys and heart and just everything that they're looking at. And Lord, now this time in your word, Lord, speak to us, speak to each and every one of us, Lord, as we turn our attention to this now. Lord, be our teacher as always, we ask in Jesus' name. Amen. You know, context is very important, so let's think about the context and backdrop of the passage we're going to look at here for just a little bit. Remember now that the Paul, Timothy, and Silas on their second missionary journey came to this city, this Greek city of Thessalonica. It was a very prominent, strategic, and important city in the first century in the land of Greece, the country of Europe. It was one of the main commercial cities, and commercial transactions and business thoroughfares and so forth. On their missionary journeys, they sought to particularly minister in what they felt were going to be the most strategic cities of their day, with the idea that if the church was planted there, if the gospel was planted there, then it would just naturally kind of ripple out. Because Thessalonica would be the kind of city where people would just be traversing through it every day of the world for business, commerce, and so forth. And a church was born there during their time of ministry. And it immediately started encountering resistance and conflict. Remember, we talked about this last week. For every action, there's a reaction. Well, Paul and his colleagues, they come to Thessalonica. People are responding to the gospel. A church is being born. And so naturally, everything is a spiritual war in this world. It is, whether we like to think about it or not. And spiritual warfare erupts. Opposition presents itself. You know, Paul and his co-workers are being slandered and maligned, and under the threat of violence, Paul has to leave the city. That was a very familiar pattern in Paul's ministry. And he had, and we're going to really see this today in this passage, Paul had like a parental attachment to this church. Now, he continued on that missionary journey. Remember, they went to Berea. We talked about that. That's where the name Berean comes from, city of Berea in Greek, or in Greece, and Corinth. And from Corinth, less than a year after this church in Thessalonica was born, in Corinth, Paul pens this letter to the city of Thessalonica. So this church that we're looking at, okay, it's been in existence less than a year at this point. Every believer in that church has been a Christian for less than a year. So this is a young church made up of young Christians. And so Paul, and we're going to see, he uses the analogies of both a mother and a father, that he feels that kind of parental protectiveness for this tender young church that's facing a lot of conflict. You know, when Paul left town, the conflict didn't end. The conflict there of those opposed to the gospel, of course, began persecuting the church there. So just because Paul left, that didn't mean everything now is just easy breezy. That's not the way it worked. So tender young Christians, new in the faith, a church just got getting off the ground and facing a lot of resistance and persecution. So, picking up where we left off last week, let's look at verse 10, because we got down to verse 9 last week. So, verse 10, and this was the section where Paul, of course, was having to defend himself against, you know, all the slander that people were throwing at him. In verse 10, he said, "You are witnesses," he says to these believers. He says, "You are witnesses, and God also." You know, as God is my witness. You know, invoking the Lord in this. So he means business. He said, "You are witnesses, and God also, how devoutly and justly and blamelessly we behaved ourselves among you who believe." So that Paul and Timothy and Silas knew that coming into this area, they were modeling Christianity. This is a city that's never experienced Christianity before. This is a city, Thessalonica, at that time that has never seen Christians before or heard the gospel. So what is a Christian supposed to look like? How is a Christian supposed to conduct his or her life? Now, this is actually going to lead to the actual theme of our message today, which is a walk worthy of God. And that's going to come to light in just a moment. That we are to have a walk worthy of God. Now, let's think about this. This is a young church, newborn Christians, what the Bible would refer to as babes in Christ, already being refined by the fire of opposition, and yet as we're going to see, they're being called to a godly life. And they've only been in Christ for less than a year. Think about your own Christian experience. You know, you don't get saved and man, you're just all there at once in terms of sanctification, Christian maturity and growth. No, that's an arc that your life journey of as a Christian. You're saved in a moment of time, but the sanctification process goes on for the rest of your life. And for clarity purposes with sanctification, let's just describe it as becoming Christ-like. Growing in Christ-likeness. I mean, you know, at the time you were saved, you very possibly may have had a very wild and godly lifestyle going on. Okay, there's certainly nothing unusual about that. And so changes got to start happening. The interesting thing here is that Paul doesn't lower the bar. As we go through this, you're going to see Paul doesn't lower the bar. He doesn't say, you haven't been Christians for very long. We really shouldn't expect much. You shouldn't expect much. I hope someday, some way, somehow, you know, you start evidencing Christ-likeness. No, he didn't do that. You know, he's not writing this letter to say, I wish you were a lot further along, but we know that's just going to take years and years and years and years. No. He doesn't lower the bar. And the Lord doesn't lower the bar for us either. We are to be striving for Christ-likeness. Whether you've been a Christian for, I would say, 47 years ago this month. Okay, so whether you've been in Christ nearly half a century, or whether you've been in Christ for 10 minutes, you know, the call is still the same. The call is still the same. And that we are to strive for Christ-likeness. So we started out in verse 10. In verse 10, Paul reminded them that he and Timothy and Silas understood that they were models of Christianity before these brand new Thessalonian believers. And so that's very important. And you are a model of Christianity yourself for everybody who observes you in your life. If you take the name of Christ, if you're in Christ, if you're in the faith, you are a model for other people who know that you profess to be a believer. Okay? It's just part of the call. It's part of the call. He says in verse 11, "As you know how we exhorted and comforted and charged or implored every one of you as a father does his own children." Remember now we talked about this parental feeling that Paul had toward this church that he was instrumental in birthing. And he knows these are just young believers. And so he's saying, I have similar feelings to you as that of a father who, again, exhorts comforts, and implores his own children. Okay, every father wants what is best for his children. Now, look back up. We noticed this last week. Look back up to verse 7. Same passage. Verse 7. He said, "But we were gentle among you, just as a nursing mother cherishes her own children." So within the space of, what, 4 or 5 verses here, he uses the illustration of the love of a mother toward her, you know, newborn children, a nurse, she's nursing, okay? This is very early on in the process. The same devotion that a mother has who's nursing her newborns. He says, this is the feeling that we have toward you as a body of believers, as a church. You know, a mother's love is inconquerable. You know, a mother's love is profound. And Paul is saying that, you know, this is the kind of love we're talking about. It's only Christ in us that makes this kind of love possible. But this is the kind of love we have toward this church here, this church family. And then fathers, and we'll be, next week is Father's Day. He's saying that as a father, you know, we are exhorting you. We are, you know, charging, you know, imploring, we're comforting, just as a father does to his own children. You know, both mothers and fathers love their children. They're just manifested a little differently. You know, it's going to be the mom who's going to be more apt to get the Hallmark card. You know, it's going to be the dad who, I don't know, maybe buys his kid a baseball bat or something. You know, they manifest themselves a little differently. But mothers and fathers both love. And Paul here is using both of those things as an illustration of how he feels about this church. And so when they hurt, he hurts. You know that when your kids or somebody that you love is hurting, well, you're hurting right along with them. I've said it a million times. I would rather suffer than watch someone that I love suffer. That's honestly how I feel. And to me, it's easier to endure it myself than to watch someone who is near and dear to me suffering. And so Paul here is bringing this same, he's bringing this same thing to the table here of how he feels for them. And now our theme, verse 12, he says that you would walk worthy of God. That as a Christian, you take the name of Christ, you publicly identify yourself as a follower of Jesus Christ, and if you don't publicly identify yourself as a follower of Christ, but you are a follower of Christ, then shame on you, because you should publicly display that. There's no reason for us to be secretive about our faith. That is just a form of denying the Lord, or saying that we're embarrassed by it or ashamed of it. I don't know. Would you be ashamed of somebody, to speak of somebody who saved your life? Then why should we be ashamed of someone who saved our souls from an eternity in hell and has provided the way of heaven for us? Why should we be ashamed of that person? The Lord Jesus Christ. That you would have a walk worthy of God. He doesn't say here, you know, you've only been believers for about 8 or 9 months, so I'm not expecting much. No. He said that you would walk worthy of God as being a Christian. And, you know, if someone says, well, why? Well, look. He says, have a walk worthy of God who calls you. That's why you're a Christian, because he brought you into his family through faith in Christ, who calls you into his kingdom and glory. So you have a place in the kingdom of God, both now as a Christian, both now and eternally. You have a place and are a member in the kingdom of God. Because of what Christ has done. And because of what God has done in your life. I mean, right now, you know, you could say, well, maybe you can say, I'm a member of the Auburn Berean Church, which is a local, you know, New Testament church. And that's great. That's great. But you see, it goes even beyond that. You're a member of the kingdom of God. So if you move away, hundreds of miles away, or to another part of the world, and you know, and you change a church membership because you're hundreds or thousands of miles away from here, that doesn't affect your place in the kingdom of God. You could live in Zuzu land today, wherever that is, and you would still be a member of the kingdom of God. So because the Lord God has called you into his kingdom and glory, because his kingdom is to be a glorious kingdom, what more could anyone give? What more could anyone provide for you? You know, as husbands, we feel it's incumbent upon us to, you know, provide and protect, right, our spouse. But I'm not under any illusions that I can provide for my wife, a kingdom like unto God's kingdom and a glory unto like what God is going to provide. That would be ridiculous. But this is what God is providing for you and me as believers. Verse 13, for this reason we also thank God without ceasing, because when you received the word of God, which you heard from us, and you'll see this in Acts 17, Frank will be getting there, I think they were in Acts 15 today, in the first hour. When you received the word of God, which you had heard from us, you welcomed it not as the word of men, because it's not simply the word of men. It's not simply the word of men. I don't get up here every Sunday of the world and preach the word of men. And of course, one of the misunderstandings that non-Christians have, they'll say, oh, well, that's just the words of men, written long, long, long ago. You know, like Homer writing the Odyssey, or, you know, some of that mythological nonsense. No. He said, you received the word of God, which you heard from us. You welcomed it, not as the word of men, but as it is in truth, the word of God, which also effectively works in you who believe. Remember, we saw this way back in chapter 1, that the word of God came with power. It came with power, not only then, but now. The Bible, when it is proclaimed, it is energized by the Holy Spirit of God, who is the actual author of this book, and the Word of God penetrates. It penetrates into the heart and soul of people. And that's why when you're under the hearing of the Word of God, there will be things in the Word of God that will just boom, it'll just still jump out to you and will speak directly to you about something relevant in your life right now that I could not possibly know about. Maybe it's some secret battle that you're having, some secret struggle that you haven't even communicated to anybody else, but God knows. And the preacher can be preaching, and there can be some

And Adrian Rogers, who's been home with the Lord for a long, long time, but he's always been one of my favorite preachers. He's a pulpiteer. He was just a pulpiteer. He was really gifted that way. And he was already in mid-message. I turned the radio on, and he quoted a couple of verses of Scripture, and I'm just telling you, that was just exactly what I needed to hear. That was exactly what I needed to hear. To just turn me around and, you know, give me the attitude adjustment that I needed. And just enormously encouraged me. Now, he was already in heaven. That was a taped recording. It wasn't even the beginning of the message. It was somewhere in the middle of the message. I was driving around, running some errands, clicked on the radio, and within about a minute, boom! The Word of God that was proclaimed was exactly what I needed to hear. Just a complete turnaround with my feelings and attitude and everything else. See, that's the power of the Word of God. Do you think the preacher, in that case, Adrian Rogers, I mean, do you think he knew he was speaking to me? He was in heaven. And that message was recorded, I don't know how many years before that. That message might have been recorded 10 years before I heard it that day. But God knew. God knew exactly what I needed from God's Word in that moment of struggle. He knew. And it wasn't Adrian Rogers. He was just a messenger. It was the Word of God. It's the Word of God. And so, the Word of God does not come simply as the Word of men. Frankly, I think it'd be utterly ridiculous for people to gather simply to hear what I have to say about anything. I'd be the first to tell you, you're probably just wasting your time. Right? It's because here at Auburn Berean, we center and focus on the Word of God. You're going to hear the Word of God every time, expounded. Frank and I are not under any illusions here that we're going to sprinkle some wiffle dust and some hocus pocus and no. It's the Word of God. He says, which effectively works in you who believe. So the Word of God is a living Word. The author of the Word of God lives within you, the person of the Holy Spirit. So the Holy Spirit of God takes the Word of God, which He authored, and then He applies it to your soul. He applies it to your mind. He applies it to your heart. And this is why you need to be in the Word of God. Because if you're looking for encouragement in all the other places you could possibly look, I haven't heard much of this kook in recent years, but he's still out there. Probably one of the top, or at least one of the top paid motivational speakers that are out there. He's been doing this for decades now. Tony Robbins, you probably have all heard him. And I think he's gotten progressively more and more and more off track. He's not a believer. And I've just listened to enough of his stuff over the years. A little snatch here, a clip it here, a little bit there, a little thing there. I have just heard and watched him utter some of the most worthless advice to people. Some of the most worthless counsel and advice to the people, the thousands of people who pack out arenas to hear him. I've watched him literally tell people that he's never met before within a couple of minutes to end their marriages, go home, divorce your spouse. I mean, big, big life-impacting decisions. And based upon what? Well, just his own ideas.
Is he going

0: be around to shovel up the debris and the damage and the carnage if people take his advice? He's going to be long gone. Okay, long gone. On his private jet, living in one of his mansions and doing another seminar someplace else. He's not handling the Word of God. He's not a believer. And he's not the only one. He's just one of the most well-known ones. So this is, among other things, this is what sets the Word of God completely apart from anything else. Verse 14, "For you, brethren, became imitators of the churches of God, which are in Judea in Christ Jesus." So the area of Judea in Israel is the area of Jerusalem and its surrounding districts. In our kind of vernacular today, Auburn is a city within a larger county, right? So this is what Judea was. Jerusalem would be a city within a larger county. And so they just referred to it as Judea. Now, what Paul is reminding these suffering Thessalonian believers, and they're suffering because of the persecution that they're facing, is that, in fact, the church began in Jerusalem, Acts chapter 2, and in the early chapters of Acts, like let's say the first 12 chapters, focuses on that Jerusalem church primarily, and they're enduring all kinds of conflicts and persecutions. So what Paul is reminding the Thessalonian church, even though they're on another continent, the continent of Europe, that what is happening to you is exactly the same thing that happened to the churches back in Jerusalem where it all began and in Judea. And as a matter of fact, we were run out of the city of Philippi. As a matter of fact, we were run out of the city of Berea. As a matter of fact, everywhere we go, we're going to get tarred and feathered. People are going to come with torches and pitchforks, and they're going to run us out of town. So what's happening to you is what happens. The struggle is not unique to you. The struggle is real. You've seen that T-shirt. The struggle is real. Well, yeah, the struggle is real, but it's not unique. See, here's the difference. Yeah, the struggle is real, but it's not unique. The Bible says that no temptation has come to you except such as is common to man. And with the temptation, God will make a way of escape. But the first point is that whatever trial and whatever temptation you face and struggle, it is not unique to you. That's why there are support groups. That's why there are support groups and networks out there that can address almost any kind of a struggle you're going to be going through. Why? Because there's just a lot of other people who have gone through the same struggle and are going through the same struggle. And sometimes there's strength in numbers. You know, if you're trying to gain victory over a stronghold in your life, destructive habit, some habit that has got a stranglehold on you, sometimes the best thing, you can gather up with some people who have gone through or are going through that same struggle. Not to sit around and have a big pity party, but to find strength in numbers. To find strength in numbers. And particularly if they're fellow believers. Okay, you can encourage one another, hold one another accountable. You can hear about one another's victories and struggles. But there's strength in that. You know, the most terrible thing, I think, would be the news you could get from a doctor is that you have some disease that is so rare and so exotic, there's no other case in human history like it. Oh, boy, that's really hopeful. You know, you're really going to click your heels walking outside the doctor's office. Oh, I've got something that nobody else on the planet has, which means there's no cure for it. It's not the case. It's not the case. The struggles that you and I experience and endure in this life, unfortunately, are actually common. They're common to man. But that is the good news. Okay? I'm diabetic. Well, what if I was the only diabetic in the world? And so the doctors didn't even have a clue as to how to address it. I mean, now it's not that big of a deal. You know, well, you just take insulin. Watch your diet. Try to eat less sugars. Good luck. Try to eat less sugars. I just give myself a shot every day. Boom, that's it. Now, what if nobody else on the planet had that problem? Well, presumably I'd die pretty quick, right? So, no. There's hope in knowing that whatever it is that you're confronted with, others have faced it, others have overcome it, others have gained the victory over it. Doesn't mean it's not a struggle. Doesn't mean it's not hard. But it can be done. It is manageable. And especially in the area of temptation, God says, the scripture says that, and that with that temptation, God will provide a way of escape. You know, there are exit signs in this building. Heaven forbid, you know, this place would catch fire or something happen here, like in the midst of a service or an event or an activity we were having. But there are exits that direct people as to how to get out. Scripture says that with that temptation, God will make a way of escape. You're looking for the off-ramp here. You're looking for the exit strategy. It says that God will provide it. Now, I will say a lot of times it means you just bust out and run away from it. Literally. Literally. But that is an escape. That is a form of escape. Get away from it. Don't cozy up to temptation just to see, you know, how far you can go. Or, I think I'll test my willpower by just snuggling up with this temptation. You know, you might as well take the gun out right now and boom. I mean, that's not a plan. It's a plan to fail, but it's not a plan. No. You put as much distance as you can between yourself and temptation. It is not about challenging your willpower. It's about finding the means of escape that God has provided and taking it. Don't let your pride get in the way. Don't think I'm going to just cowboy up and grind through this thing. Because you'll wear out. You'll grow weary. You'll grow tired. And when you are in that depleted state, boom, that's exactly when Satan will pounce on you. It's when we're tired and weary and compromised. That's when we are most apt to fall and yield to temptation. And nobody knows that better than your adversary, the devil. So don't make it easy. Don't make it easy for them. Just, you know, you find that exit strategy. You find that off-ramp. Now, I'm talking about when confronted with temptation. I'm not saying that we're supposed to be running away from hard times. Hard times are sometimes part of life. I'm not talking about running away from just the problems of life. We're talking about specifically their temptation, which is an introduction to sin, which is a seduction to sin. That's what we're talking about there for clarity's sake. You put as much distance between yourself and whatever that temptation is. We're only going to have a little bit of time left here. Verse 14. For you, brethren, became imitators of the churches of God, which are in Judea, where it all began, in Christ Jesus. For you also suffered the same things from your own countrymen, you Thessalonians, you've suffered the same thing just as they did from the Judeans. So where it all began, in Jerusalem. Really, we see the blueprint and the model of what to expect going forward, no matter where the gospel goes. For every action, there's going to be a reaction. The gospel penetrates an unreached area. People come to faith in Christ. People are getting saved. The church is getting formed. And opposition arises. Becomes a spiritual battle. What the Thessalonians were experiencing is what, you know, the church has been experiencing for 2,000 years. So Paul goes on to talk about these opposers back in Judea. He said of these folks who killed both the Lord Jesus and their own prophets. I mean, unto Jerusalem were given them prophets. And many of them were martyred and put to death, and all of them were essentially rejected in one way or another. And then they were even graced by the presence of the very Son of God. And how was he received? Oh, I don't know. They beat him senseless, nailed him on a cross, and murdered him. Okay. So, of these folks back in Judea, they killed both the Lord Jesus and their own prophets, and they have even persecuted us, Paul is saying. So we have been persecuted by these same characters, and they do not please God in this, and are contrary or hostile to all men. Now, sometimes the persecutors of God's people think they're doing God's work. I mean, you know the story. The hijackers of 9/11, followers of a radical, false religion, they truly believed that after blasting into those buildings, that they were going to be ushered into heaven, you know, where they were going to have their 25 virgins or whatever it was. You understand, all 19 of those individuals went straight to hell. That's where they woke up. Surprise! Wasn't heaven. But they thought they were doing the work of Allah. They thought they were doing the work of God. They were absolutely convinced of it. Totally persuaded of it. And totally wrong. These Judean persecutors of the church, I mean, they thought they were doing God's work by opposing the work of God and the people of God. So the enemies of the church today, the enemies of Christianity today out in the world, many of these people misguided, many of them, some of them just ignorant, but many of them just so misguided, they really believe that they're somehow doing the work of God by persecuting the church of God and the people of God. Because, you know, Scripture says, you know, their minds have been darkened by sin, and they've just been blinded by sin. But I will say that there's too many reports to ignore that out of the Islamic world, and even places like Iran, which was probably perhaps the most radicalized of the Islamic nations, there have been a fairly stunning number of people coming to faith in Christ, for whom God has just turned on the lights for them. He's just opened their eyes. And it is so dangerous to become a Christian in places like that. And it is so dangerous to publicly identify yourself as a Christian in places like that. It's illegal. And they wouldn't think twice about throwing you off the top of the highest building that's handy. You know, that's where those challenges that Jesus said about count the cost. That's where that really, really, really rings true when you live in a land where it's dangerous to be a Christian. Because you can take it to the bank, there are going to be consequences. We don't live there yet in America. We don't live there yet. It doesn't mean we won't one day. And finally, in verse 16, as far as we'll get today, he's saying of these same persecutors of the church that they did not want people like Paul and Timothy and Silas witnessing to the Gentile world and taking the gospel to other lands and peoples so that people could be saved. In their blindness, they thought that people like Paul and Silas and Timothy were the enemy. And so they were trying to thwart Paul's efforts. That's why he was beaten so many times. That's why he was imprisoned so many times. When all they were trying to do was take the good news of the gospel to people in order that they might be saved through God's grace. But he says of those opponents of the gospel, he said, so as always, to fill up the measure of their sins, the persecutors. But he's saying, know this, that the wrath of God has come upon them to the uttermost. If you're on a mission to oppose the things of God, you're filling up the measure of your own sins, and the wrath of God will come upon you. You know, in the end, the bad guys don't win. The people of God do. In the end, it's not the powers of darkness that win. It's the powers of light. It's God and God's people. It's God's kingdom that will arise. I'll quote Ken Ham, isn't it great to be a Christian? Isn't it great to be a Christian? And let us always remember that was only by God's grace. I'm going to ask our worship team if they'll make their way to the front. And just like it was for the church in Thessalonica, and just like it was for Paul, and just like it was for the churches in Judea, I mean, there's a spiritual battle going on in our world. I mean, could anybody watch, I don't know, 15 minutes of the national news and not see that a spiritual battle rages in our world? Could anybody just take a casual survey of the state of the world and not realize that there is a spiritual battle going on in our world? And it's just heating up and heating up. And we can take some comfort in that because that means the return of Jesus Christ is growing nearer and nearer and nearer. The world is in a place right now that is not sustainable. There's conflicts in our world today that are not sustainable, which means they cannot go on much longer. They just simply can't. And that would be a whole nother message. But the good thing about that is that it informs us that the return of Jesus Christ is very near, even at the door. One of the interesting things about the book of 1 Thessalonians, 5 chapters, each chapter concludes with a reminder or statement referring to and reminding us of the return of Jesus Christ. That's where we go to. Because that's really the only hope and the only salvation is in Christ. This world's not going to right itself. This world's not going to get its act together. This world's not going to figure it out. It never has. Righteousness will not reign upon this earth until Jesus Christ returns. And Jesus himself, behold, I am at the door, and I knock. If anyone hears me and opens the door, Jesus said, I will come into them. In other words, I will save them. Anybody who responds affirmatively to the call of Christ. Heavenly Father, Lord, again, we just thank you that, Lord, that you direct all of the events in this world and in this universe, and that you are the supreme King of all of creation, and you are the Lord of our life. We owe you everything that we have. And so, Lord, let us live that way. Let us live as people who are indebted to your amazing grace. And because we're saved by grace, Lord, the example has been given, Lord, that we are merely one beggar showing other beggars where to find bread. The bread of life, in this case, Jesus Christ. Help us as Auburn Berean to be a bright and shining light in our community, in our state, and in our world. And Lord, we pray this in Jesus' name. Amen.
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1: Yeah.

say so. Dance Myers, Shea Mooney, Say So, number 28 on American Country Countdown. Ryan Fox with you, and Miranda Lambert was recently honored in a big way. I'll tell you how. After a song that hit the top of the charts in February of 2010, White Liar, American Country Countdown. Hey.

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0: an ACC world premiere from Megan Maroney. It's Medicine on American Country Countdown. It's Ryan with you this weekend, and Megan spends her weekends entertaining thousands in sold-out arenas across the country. But as she recently explained to the And the Writer Is podcast, her biggest musical influences early on were members of her family.
1: My dad was in a band in high school, so he, throughout my entire life, always had a million guitars. My oldest brother also played guitar, so even when I, like, there's pictures of me when I was younger, of me just like grabbing onto guitars and stuff. So it's just always been around, but it wasn't anything they forced on me. I don't think I was like, I mean, I would sing, but I wasn't like trying to pick up a guitar. I wasn't trying to write songs. Like, I wasn't one of those kid superstars. Yeah. Well, yeah. And then like Eagles and James Taylor, my dad's taste in music and stuff too.
2: Yeah.
1: Which is
2: country adjacent.
1: Yeah. Yeah. But yeah, I did the fourth grade talent show. That was the first time I ever sang in front of people. I Wonder by Kelly Pickler.
2: Oh, wow.
1: Which was full circle to then have Wonder be my first single, which those two songs are totally different. But, and then I took like piano lessons about like when I was like 11 or 12 or something. Kind of hated it. I just didn't like that it was like not fun for me because it was being forced upon me. You know what I mean?
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0: Love Me Like You Mean It. It hit number one here on American Country Countdown in July of 2015. It's Kelsey Ballerini with Ryan. And recently during the fourth hour of the Today Show, Kelsey stopped by to chat with host Jenna and Chanel and let them know what's happening in her life lately.
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12: News Channel, Nebraska AccuWeather.
13: Ample sunshine expected this afternoon with highs around 73. Winds out of the north, 8 to 15 miles per hour. Chance of rain showers tonight. Lows dip down to about 53. Mainly clear skies. Bright sunshine expected tomorrow. Highs level off around 79. Mainly clear skies Tuesday with highs around 81. 89, slight chance of thunderstorms Wednesday. I'm weatherology meteorologist Laura Lockwood on News Channel Nebraska. Right now, it's 71 degrees.
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0: by some. 19 on American Country Countdown. That is John Morgan. It's Ryan Fox. And John, not too long ago, had a big hit on ACC with Jason Aldean. And this song right here.
1: Well, I'm turned up on the JBL. Girl, you probably think I'm going through hell. But I don't care if you never come back. Cause we need you. And I got friends like that.
0: That's friends like that. And John opened up to CMT about how he and Jason met for the first time.
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0: ACC number one from April of 2014. Brantley Gilbert, Bottoms Up on American Country Countdown. It's Ryan, and Brantley opened up about his sobriety to the Bussin' with the Boys podcast and shares a really interesting story about something that happened to him in rehab.
1: Keith Urban showed up when I was in there just on a whim one day, and I've told this story a bunch, but I don't know if I'd be playing music right now had it not been for that conversation. And then the day I got out, my record label president, my manager, picked me up at the rehab facility and took me straight to the tour bus, and I went out on the Eric Church Blood, Sweat, and Beers tour in 2012. But the good thing was, the conversation with Keith, he told me that. He was like, you're going to feel like you're out of your skin up there. He said, it's never going to be what it was. He said, but it will be better. You'll have more control over what you're saying and just the show itself and how you're communicating with people, and made all the sense in the world, and it eventually got there. But yeah, that whole tour, dude, I was like, I felt like I was butt naked up there holding the guitar.
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0: It's Ryan. And recently, the USO honored the USO Service Members of the Year and the Soldier of the Year Award went to U.S. Army Captain Emily Malcolm of Kerrville, Texas. This after Emily went above and beyond the call of duty during the catastrophic flooding in the Lone Star State that happened last July 4th. Upon learning of that crisis, she selflessly arranged emergency leave and drove overnight to her community from her home base in Fort Bliss. She then embedded herself with a volunteer fire department and collaborated with search and rescue teams to lead recovery operations. When receiving this honor from the USO, it was said, quote, her determination under immense emotional pressure reaffirmed why she wears the uniform, as well as her unwavering commitments to her community and others. This weekend's ACC Military Moment shines the light on U.S. Army Captain Emily Malcolm and all who serve this country with honor and distinction, both on the battlefield and, like Emily, in her home state. Way to go, Captain Malcolm. You make us proud as the countdown rolls on.
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11: News. I'm Carmen Roberts. The president says the U.S. and Iran will sign a deal within hours.
12: President Trump telling Fox News this will take place electronically, and then a week from now, there is expected to be an in-person signing that could take place somewhere in Europe.
11: Fox's Trey Yingston, Tel Aviv. Iran has not confirmed when it will sign a memorandum of understanding. A plane crashed this afternoon in Missouri, killing all 12 people on board. Authorities still on the scene. Knicks fever explodes in New York, ending a 53-year drought for the title. The celebrations turned chaotic and violent overnight, though.
13: In total, at least 63 arrests were made. Officers in riot gear and police horses were deployed for crowd control.
11: Fox's Chandler Painter. 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
0: This is the number one country music countdown in the world. American Country Countdown. I'm Ryan Fox from the ACC O'Reilly Auto Parts Studio in the host position. And this hour, we got Jason talking about Luke. We have Kojo talking about Bears. And Carrie talking about Idol. Lots of talking, so let's get to the hits. And Bailey Zimmerman at Chevy Silverado. 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

0: Church, Luke Bryan and Jason Aldean. The only way I know at ACC Extra on American Country Countdown. You got Ryan Fox with all the hits and the stars coast to coast and around the world. And later this year, you can see Jason and Luke back on tour together on their Double Down tour. And recently, they opened up the Taste of Country about how their friendship began.
1: We had heard of each other because we were both playing clubs down here in Georgia. Played some of the same clubs. And so we kind of, and you know, even in Nashville, I mean, he'd been writing some songs. He had written, I think, Good Directions for Currington and stuff. So I kind of knew who he was. I knew the name, but I had never met him.
2: We met in Knoxville at, I guess, WIVK. Is that right? WIVK. And we had toured our whole life together, touring the same college bars in Georgia. Same college bars, same circuits. We used to joke. They would tear my poster down and put his up.
1: We were talking, and I think I invited, I said, man, I'm going to start headlining shows next year. Like, come open for me. And this was like 2010. And so he went out with me in 2010, opened some shows. And really, that was kind of the year that we really kind of bonded and hit it off.
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13: Ample sunshine expected this afternoon with highs around 73. Winds out of the north, 8 to 15 miles per hour. Chance of rain showers tonight. Lows dip down to about 53. Mainly clear skies. Bright sunshine expected tomorrow. Highs level off around 79. Mainly clear skies Tuesday with highs around 81. 89, slight chance of thunderstorms Wednesday. I'm weatherology meteorologist Laura Lockwood on News Channel Nebraska. Currently, it's 72 degrees.
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0: Rebecca Wetmore at number 11. It's Brunette on American Country Countdown. You got Ryan Fox with all the hits. And we're tracking the stars you love. In fact, Samantha recently checked in with us and wanted to know what's going on lately with Carrie Underwood. Well, asking you shall receive. A Carrie Underwood update is coming up in two songs. First, though, Ella Langley and Morgan Wallen. It's I Can't Love You Anymore, up two spots on ACC.
1: Number

0: topped American Country Countdown in November of 2006. Carrie Underwood, Before He Cheats on ACC. It's Ryan Fox. And now that Carrie has wrapped another season of American Idol, we mainly see her post videos of her garden and her farm animals on her Tennessee farm and some appearances sprinkled in, too, at the Grand Ole Opry. But while visiting ABC's The View recently, Carrie said when it comes to judging on Idol, she brings a unique perspective.
1: I did all the things that they're doing. You know, things evolve and change as far as what entertainment's like and what the world's like and all that stuff. But at its core, it's the same. And they're taking, you know, obscure talent. And it's a Cinderella story. So yeah. It definitely, whenever we start picking people, I'm like, I just want to make sure that these are people's dreams and their hopes and their lives. And, you know, we do our best to, you know, pick people that we think are going to.
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0: with the times to be like, if you and your kids, if I want your kids to, or you watch a movie and you show your kids, it would be better for me to show y'all the 90s. Because then you get to go to your kids and go, this is how we grew up. You're going to remember the 90s more than you remember. Then you, I don't even know when you, you might
1: remember. I was born in 89.
0: 89. 91. Yes. Yeah. So like you're like, it's not going to mean, you know, you kind of get the references, but like if I showed you the 90s and even some of the early 2000s, like anything really before phones, you would be like, telling your kid, like, show them the landline and being like, we had that landline.
1: Yeah.
0: Like, all this kind of stuff. You want to adjust with that.
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12: News. I'm Carmen Roberts. President Trump tells Fox News the U.S. and Iran will sign a deal by this afternoon. Iran's foreign minister says it's likely they will finalize something.
13: Iranian state media released their own details, emphasizing U.S. commitments to lift sanctions, withdraw its forces, and release frozen Iranian funds.
12: Fox's Max Gordon in Dubai. Congress failed to renew an intelligence law allowing the government to conduct wireless wiretaps on foreign nationals.
14: Legal authority for the government's foremost intelligence-gathering weapon to foil terrorism, FISA Section 702, expires. There's worry about unprecedented vulnerabilities this summer.
12: Fox's Chad Pergram. And a tragic plane crash in Missouri kills all 12 people on board. That small skydiving plane went down today near Butler Memorial Airport. 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
1: The longest running country music countdown in the world. 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I'm Ryan Fox, and we are oh so close to revealing the number one song in the land. Who's going to be left standing when the dust settles? We'll find out this hour. Plus, we've got another ACC world premiere from a newlywed and a pop superstar. That's here in the next 15 minutes. Don't go anywhere. But first, from the ACC O'Reilly Auto Parts studio, Morgan Wallen. 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

Morgan Wallen at number 8 on American Country Countdown. 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That, by the way, is also where you can catch our talk with our guest from last weekend on the show, Tim McGraw. Plus, we've got chats with Thomas Rhett, Dan and Shay, and more. We've got to get Luke Bryan back on the show. Well, we'll work on that. Here is LB and his ACC number 1 from 2014. Played again. American Country Countdown. She was sitting.

0: There it is. Lainey Wilson and John Mayer, Phone Keys Wallet, an American Country Countdown world premiere. It's Ryan, and Lainey and John recently hopped on Instagram Live, and John decided to ask Lainey a question about her phone and how she has her new husband, Duck, saved in her contact list. Check this out.
1: You were just recently married. 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
1: 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What is he this week?
2: Well, I did that the other day. His name is Duck. And so I was like, do you? 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
1: Nope.
2: No, he ain't my boyfriend anymore.
1: Oh, that's great. I'm so glad I asked.
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3: News Channel, Nebraska AccuWeather.
12: Ample sunshine expected this afternoon with highs around 73. Winds out of the north, 8 to 15 miles per hour. Chance of rain showers tonight. Lows dip down to about 53. Mainly clear skies. Bright sunshine expected tomorrow. Highs level off around 79. Mainly clear skies Tuesday with highs around 81. 89, slight chance of thunderstorms Wednesday. I'm weatherology meteorologist Laura Lockwood on News Channel Nebraska. Currently, it's 73 degrees.

0: 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Now at number six, Ella Langley, choosing Texas on American Country Countdown. It's Ryan. And how did that song come about? Well, Ella takes us back to the beginning with Billboard Magazine.
1: So I was on a writer's retreat with Miranda. This is our first time that we had written together. And obviously, we were there with two others. We had written one song, and she was telling me this story. I learned at a young age she had a pet kangaroo. And I wanted to ask her about it. So I was like, tell me about this kangaroo that you had. I need to know. And she did. She had a pet kangaroo, and she was telling me the story about how she got pulled over once. She had a kangaroo in the passenger seat, dog in the back, and said she got pulled over. And the kangaroo ended up getting her out of a ticket. But she's like, of course, I had Texas plates on, too. And I went, well, she's from Texas, I can tell. And just from that phrase, it kind of all hit us, and the melody fell right out of me. I went, she's from Texas, I can tell by the way she's two-stepping round the room.
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0: what's the plot for Toy Story 5? 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
0: Toy Story 5 featuring Taylor Swift hits theaters next week. 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

Welcome in Rick Jackson's Country Classics, where we are saddled up and ready to ride with Johnny Cash riding point on our feature of Cow.

country. That's our feature. And you got your real cowboys who drove cattle to the markets in the 1800s from places like Texas, Montana, and Kansas to the rail yards and stockyards. And you got your rhinestone cowboys like Glenn Campbell who sing country music and Coca-Cola cowboys who do-si-do at the local honky-tonk or guys like me who play country music and pretend. And let's not forget the cowgirls. And Reba is here to remind us about that with Brooks and Dunn on our feature of Cowgirl

0: One day, I heard my grandson singing that song, and I thought, how in the world did he ever discover that record? I mean, it came out in 1959, more than 30 years before he was even born. Well, it turns out Big Iron by Marty Robbins is featured in a popular computer game called Fallout New Vegas. Proof that great music never grows old, and Big Iron is certainly that, and a true story to boot. Coming up next, we've got music on the way from Toby Keith, the Sons of the Pioneers, and Mel Tillis is on the way too on our feature of Cowboy Country.
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12: Lows dip down to about 53 tonight under mainly clear skies with a chance of rain showers. Winds out of the west around 5 miles per hour. Bright sunshine expected tomorrow. Daytime highs approaching 79. Mainly clear skies tomorrow night. Lows of a low around 60. High temperatures reach up to 81 Tuesday under mainly sunny skies. 92 Wednesday. Slight chance of thunderstorms. I'm weatherology meteorologist Laura Lockwood on News Channel Nebraska. Currently 75.

told this story before about how my second grade teacher asked us kids the proverbial question about what they want to be when they grow up. And some of the kids said stuff like doctors, lawyers, or whatever. And I couldn't understand how they could be so confused, because all I ever wanted to be was a cowboy. Well, that was my first lesson, I guess, in understanding different strokes for different folks. But I think this debut record from Toby Keith will give me some backup on that cowboy idea, because it was a number one record and still one of his most popular songs 33 years later. And here he is. It's Toby Keith with I Should Have Been a Cowboy on our feature of Cowboy Country.

0: No, I guess most of us guys who never actually saddled up and lived a cowboy life, that's kind of us there with Mel Tillis and Coca-Cola Cowboy. Now, most of us grew up with cowboy movie heroes or television heroes, and the debate is always hot about the greatest movie cowboys of all time. Depends on what generation you're from, really. The greatest generation might pick John Wayne or Roy Rogers, Gene Autry, maybe Gary Cooper or Alan Ladd. Boomers probably go with Clint Eastwood or John Wayne. And more recent generations might pick Kurt Russell or Val Kilmer. But I'm sticking with John Wayne because he spanned three generations with his first Western in 1930 called The Big Trail, and his last 46 years later called The Shootist. And nearly all of his movies were cash cows, so to speak. And he won an Oscar for True Grit 1969. Yeah, I'm going with John Wayne. Coming up next, we've got music on the way from Ed Bruce and the Gatlin Brothers on our feature of Cowboy Country.
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0: You know, a lot of real cowboys of the late 1800s were immigrants from Ireland and Scotland who came here after the potato famine killed over 1 million people on the Emerald Isle and forced folks to find a new life here. And the Irish have always been natural-born singers who sang at the pub and at home and while they work or wherever. And a lot of those Irish cowpunchers would sing in the evening. And it's a proven fact that it helped settle the herd down and keep them from getting restless. And Eddie Arnold followed suit with his crooning on the cattle call. And it's our feature of Cowboy Country. We'll hit the trail next with Dan Seals.
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Bob's a boy from the Lone Star State, Dan Seals, who was born in McKinney, Texas, and he's ready to hit the road on our feature of Cowboy Country.

0: KBIE, Auburn, Nebraska City. 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
3: News. I'm Kathleen Maloney. President Trump criticizing Israel for its new strikes on Hezbollah in Lebanon.
4: He says that Israel does have a right to defend itself against threats, but the attack it was responding to was very small and meaningless, he writes. Nobody was hurt, injured, or killed.
3: Fox's Aisha Hasdi. Iran is threatening to respond to the Israeli strikes as the president still hopes to get a peace deal signed. A lot going on across the country, drawing visitors from around the world. Homeland Security Secretary Mark Wayne Mullen telling Fox News Sunday.
5: We're working. We're going to, through FIFA, through Freedom 250, we're going to have a great time, and everybody should be very confident in the fact they're going to be safe wherever they're at.
3: Even though he admits the security risk right now is about as high as it has ever been. 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
8: To Rick Jackson's Country Classics. And here I am on the hill overlooking El Paso. I can see Rose's Cantina below, and here comes Marty Robbins kicking off this hour of Cowboy Country.

0: The Cowboy in Me. That's by Tim McGraw with music from Conway Twitty. Don't call him a cowboy. And Marty Robbins with that classic El Paso. And now, here comes Johnny Cash with one of his first recordings after leaving Sun Records in Memphis. The Man in Black had been knocking down the hits for Sun, so Columbia offered Johnny Cash a handsome contract to come to Music Row. And like Elvis before him, he left in 1958. Well, instantly, Johnny hit number one and stayed there for 6 weeks with the song I'm about to play, and Columbia was happy. But little did they know, Johnny's hits were about to dry up. Johnny wouldn't have another top five record for nearly 5 years, which is an eternity in the record business. But Columbia stuck with him, and he came storming back in 1963 with Ring of Fire, and a slew of hits followed. But here's that first hit from Columbia, and it was a big one called Don't Take Your Guns to Town on our feature of Cowboy Country.
1: A young cowboy named Billy Joe grew restless on the farm.

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He laughed and kissed his mom and said, "You're Billy Joe's a man."

0: of a Texas boy. And Texas is a place where cowboy hats are the norm. Nobody looks at you twice if you show up in a Stetson or a Resistol. And Lyle tucked all that crazy hair of his under the brim down there and put a nice touch on that song called Cowboy Man. The guy who was once married to Julia Roberts. Remember that for a couple of years back in the mid-1990s? They gave all us average guys hope that even a starlet like Julia might be in the cards. Of course, might have to write and sing like Lyle, and that's wishful thinking. He wrote nearly every song he ever recorded. I've got music on the way from Willie coming up next on our feature of Cowboy Country.
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17: Lows dip down to about 53 tonight under mainly clear skies with a chance of rain showers. Winds out of the west around 5 miles per hour. Bright sunshine expected tomorrow. Daytime highs approaching 79. Mainly clear skies tomorrow night. Lows level off around 60. High temperatures reach up to 81 Tuesday under mainly sunny skies. 92 Wednesday. Slight chance of thunderstorms. I'm weatherology meteorologist Laura Lockwood on News Channel Nebraska. Currently 74.

0: 1979, Willie Nelson had a starring role in Electric Horseman, alongside Robert Redford and Jane Fonda. Although it didn't start out that way, the director, Sidney Pollack, had told Willie he'd give him a small part if Willie agreed to sing a song for the movie soundtrack. But when Willie read for his part, Pollack thought he was a natural, put him in a more substantial role. And the song didn't do too bad either and hit number one. It became the theme song for the movie, which was a blockbuster. From Electric Horseman, here comes Willie, and My Heroes Have Always Been Cowboys, on our feature of Cowboy Country.
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0: That's not the Chicks. It's the Dixie Chicks, which was their name when they recorded that song and before the cancel culture forced them to drop the Dixie part. Just before that, we got music from Big and Rich, Eddie Arnold in there too, and Brooks and Dunn with Reba up next on our feature of Cowboy Country.
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song was originally released as a single by Brooks and Dunn. But after they invited Reba McEntire to sing it with them at the CMA Awards show, the response was so nutty, they released another version. This time with Reba, and that's the one that stuck. And here they are together on our feature of Cowboy Country.

0: and Merle, Pancho and Lefty, a song they came together after Willie had heard Emmy Lou Harris sing it on her album called Luxury Liner. But by the time they got around to recording that song, it was nearly 3 o'clock in the morning and Merle had fallen asleep. Willie tried to wake him up, but Merle was so bushed, he said, "Why don't you do the first parts and then I'll do that last part," knowing that he was probably going to have to do it again anyway. But he never did. And that's why, even though it's a duet, most of the song is just Willie by himself because Merle was sound asleep. Up next, we got music on the way from George Strait on our feature of Cowboy Country.
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ever there was a guy that should sing cowboy songs, this is him. After all, George Strait has been a cowboy all of his life, riding and roping since he was a kid, competing in calf roping events at rodeos, and even creating his own calf roping competition, which was the most lucrative one-day event in history at the time. Get this, Garrett Tanazzi and his partner Duggan Kelly won $314,000 in prize money from the George Strait roping competition, and they both got custom Chevy Silverado trucks to boot. So this isn't a guy just singing about cowboys. He is one, and here comes George Strait on our feature of

Not just the Dirt Band, but the Nitty Gritty Dirt Band and a number two song from 1985 called High Horse. And Dustin Lynch just before that with his debut record called Cowboys and Angels. Now, back to 1934, that's when the sound of Western music was born. When Roy Rogers joined up with Bob Nolan, Tim Spencer to create a group called the Sons of the Pioneers and recorded Western songs about cowboys and the Western frontier. And their sound was so distinctive and authentic, it's the same sound that Westerns use even today and have used for nearly 100 years. And this was their most famous tune, this time by Marty Robbins, called Cool Water, and more of our feature of Cowboy Country.

saddle. 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

0: with a little bit of fun that turned out to be a number one record from L. Tillis and I Got the Hoss. And up next, we'll go riding fences with the Eagles on our feature of Cowboy Country.
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10: Lows dip down to about 53 tonight under mainly clear skies, with a chance of rain showers, winds out of the west around 5 miles per hour. Bright sunshine expected tomorrow, daytime highs approaching 79. Mainly clear skies tomorrow night, lows of a low around 60. High temperatures reach up to 81 Tuesday under mainly sunny skies. 92 Wednesday, slight chance of thunderstorms. I'm weatherology meteorologist Laura Lockwood on News Channel Nebraska. Currently 74.

This may be the most famous pop or country song that was never on either chart. In fact, the Eagles never released this song as a single, and yet it's the centerpiece of their original country sound. It included classics like Peaceful Easy Feelin', Lion Eyes, Take It Easy, Tequila Sunrise, and along with this song, created the best-selling album in American history, and the second best-selling album worldwide, trailing only Michael Jackson's Thriller. It was their first greatest hits album, 1971 to 1975. That album has sold over 40 million copies. And here comes the centerpiece called Desperado by the Eagles, and more by feature of Cowboy Country.

what is reincarnation? The cowpoke asked his friend. His pal replied, it happens when your life has reached its end. They comb your hair and wash your neck and clean your fingernails and lay you in a padded box away from life's travails. A box in you goes in a hole that's been dug in the ground. Reincarnation starts in once you're planted neath the mound. Them clods melt down just like your box and you who is inside, and then you're just beginning on your transformation ride. Whew. In a while, some grass will grow upon your rendered mound, till one day, on your lonely grave, a single flower is found. Then, say, a horse should wander by and graze upon this flower that once was you but now has become your vegetative bower. Now this posy that the horse ate up with his other feed makes bone and fat and muscle essential to the steed. But some is left that he can't use, and so it passes through and finally lays upon the ground this thing that once was you. Then, say by chance I wanders by, finds this object on the ground, I ponders and I wonders at this thing that I have found. I thinks of reincarnation, of life and death and such, and come away concluding, Woody, you ain't changed all that much.

0: think there's a strong correlation between Coca-Cola Cowboy and that Cowboy Casanova. Gary Underwood with Marty Robbins just before that. The Strawberry Roan and Reincarnation from the Writers in the Sky on our feature of Cowboy Country.
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guys who wrote this song were trying to come up with a song like El Paso. Troy Seals and Eddie Setzer got through the first part and got stuck. Finally, though, they finished it, sent it to famed producer Billy Sherrill, who was going to produce it for Willie Nelson and Ray Charles to sing. Well, Billy called him back up and said, well, this is a book, not a song. Listeners are going to have to take notes to figure out what's going on. Then he made a suggestion and said, hey, look, let's just end the song with that line about when the rifles fired again. Well, Troy and Eddie looked at each other and laughed because that's where they originally got stuck and said, of course, we weren't stuck, we were done. And that was wisdom because this song hit number one in 1984 and it turned out to be the biggest country song Ray Charles ever had, called Seven Spanish Angels. It's Ray Charles, Willie Nelson on our feature of Cowboy Country.

Well, there's always been groups of people that never could see eye to eye. But I always thought if they ever had a chance to sit down and talk face to face, they might realize they got a lot in common.

Well, I was sitting in a coffee shop, just having a cup to pass the time, swapping rodeo stories with this old cowboy friend of mine, when some motorcycle riders started snickering in the back, started poking fun at my friend's hat. And one old boy said, "Hey, Tex, where'd you park your horse?" A friend just pulled his hat down low, but they couldn't be ignored. One husky fella said, "I think I'll rip that hat right off your head." 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

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My nephew skinned the rattler that makes up this old hat band. But back in 69, he died in Vietnam. 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But someone ran him down somewhere around that Arizona line. And a real special lady gave me this hat pin. 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

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But when my friend turned back towards me, I noticed his old hat brim, well, it was turned up in a big old Texas grill.

0: was his debut record, 1989, for Garth Brooks, who mentions his hero, Chris LeDoux, in that song. And, of course, that was Chris just before Garth with his tune called This Cowboy's Hat on our feature of Cowboy Country.
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9: 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With How Far Will It Mow? You can take home a 61-inch Bad Boy Rebel mower this September and be the envy of your entire neighborhood.
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The best songs seem to get stronger over time, and this song is approaching the point now where I think it has ascended to the same level of Your Cheatin' Heart by Hank or He Stopped Loving Her Today by George, the two songs most often mentioned as the best of all time. And I'm going to suggest that it may be time to put this song in that lofty category. And I don't think I'm going to hear a whole lot of opposition from anyone about that, because I think it does something those two songs do. Just the sound of it makes your heart swell with the kind of love for the song and the man singing that song. That's both deeply personal and joyful and a soulful expression of the country in you or the cowboy in you. And here's that man, George Strait, and Amarillo by Morning on our feature of Cowboy Country.

like to hear that one all the way through. Can't get enough of that fiddle, that song, or that singer. George Strait, Amarillo by Morning, and we're at the end of the trail of our feature, Cowboy Country, coming up next week. Your dad has been there through it all, from your first steps to a million more. And this weekend is your chance to say thanks, so let's do it together. This Sunday is Father's Day, and we'll be here this weekend with music just for him. So get your dad gathered around for our Father's Day tribute right here this weekend on Rick Jackson's Country Classics, brought to you by Key United Stations Radio Networks and our boss there, Stephen Jones. Thanks to our syndication director, Gina Witt. And thanks to Vanessa Kajikon for her help behind the scenes. Thanks to all our radio stations and our network. And thank you for joining us today for Rick Jackson's Country Classics. I am Rick Jackson. Happy trails.

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9: This is a Fox News alert. I'm Kathleen Maloney. President Trump says the U.S. and Iran have reached an agreement to end the war. Here's Fox's Trey Yingst.
10: The Strait of Hormuz is open once again. Those vessels that are trapped in the Persian Gulf will be able to export that crude oil from these Gulf countries. The naval blockade lifted on Iranian ports.